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10: Here's your Tri-Cities weather forecast. Mainly cloudy skies expected tonight with a chance for storms. Lows dip down to about 59. East winds 8 to 15 miles per hour. Overcast skies tomorrow, chance for storms, daytime highs approaching 81. 62 tomorrow night, chance of thunderstorms. Highs around 86 Friday, with a chance for showers, 86 Saturday. From the Weatherology Weather Center, I'm Staff Meteorologist Laura Lockwood. Right now, it's 67 degrees.

0: That might be Rhett there. He looks like he could do a marathon or something.
1: That had Tosh written
0: all over. It ain't Brom. It ain't me. It ain't Mario. It ain't Dave Doran. It sure as hell ain't Belichick. Fran, maybe. Let's go Fran.
1: All right. By the way, when I was out at Oregon last year, I brought that, you know, obviously a lot of that staff is from Alabama also. Spent a lot of time at the Industry Irish Pub. I brought Tosh Lupoy, head coach at Cal, returning to his alma mater, a double X hoodie, and he got mad at me. He's like, man, I'm 233 ripped pounds, baby. I'm an XL. 2X, get that crap out of here. I'm like, God dang, Tosh, my bad.
0: Man, them fishies been catching her bigger than him.
1: All right, the five-second rule expires. Who is most likely to still eat the food that fell on the floor?
0: Mario.
1: That was a quick answer, by the way. Mario Cristobal, head coach, Canes. Who's most likely to be able to talk their way out of a speeding ticket?
0: Me.
1: I knew you were going to say yourself. Here's the money one. You ready? We're ending on this one. Who is most likely, which coach in the ACC, to steal your drink at the bar at dinner?
0: OB.
1: Oh, that was a very quick answer.
0: Obie.
1: Bill O'Brien represent Boston College. Ladies and gentlemen, he's a national treasure. Brent Key, head coach, Georgia Tech. Brother, to be here before we know it. Stay healthy in fall camp. We'll see you week one against Colorado right there in Atlanta, man. Thanks, boss.
0: Man, hey, go Jackets, brother. Good to talk.
1: You too, man. Brent Key here with us, Holton Court on ESPN Radio. Amber, I don't know how to follow that up.
2: There's no way. 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That's how good it is. Coming up next.
1: How about him going Belichick as the one who would stiff you on the tab?
2: It's classic. The one who has more money than anybody. Coming up next here on Amber and Ian, the Red Sox may be streaking no more, and John Harbaugh, he's ready to go, right here on ESPN Radio.
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5: Hey, it's Dave Greek, new chin on Nebraska. Coming up tonight on NCN, a Grand Island man has a plea agreement reached after being seen on video getting into a physical altercation with students at Grand Island Senior High. Plus, the city of Hastings is asking for public input when it comes to regulations for businesses.
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5: We're serving it up for the 12th time at the Lost Scramble coming up on August 15th. Hey there, it's Dave Greek with News Channel Nebraska. 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
8: Here's your Tri-Cities weather forecast. Mainly cloudy skies expected tonight with a chance of thunderstorms. Lows level off around 59. East winds 8 to 15 miles per hour. Overcast tomorrow. Chance for storms, highs around 81. Overcast tomorrow night, chance of thunderstorms, 62. Chance of rain showers, Friday, high of 86, 97, mainly sunny, Saturday. From the Weatherology Weather Center, I'm staff meteorologist Laura Lockwood. Currently, it's 66 degrees.
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0: To hear more, visit dan.democrat. 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
6: Here's your Tri-Cities weather forecast. Chance of thunderstorms today, otherwise overcast skies. Daytime highs approaching 76, southeasterly winds 8 to 15 miles per hour. Cloudy skies expected again tonight. Chance for storms, lows level off around 62. Cloudy skies expected tomorrow. Chance of thunderstorms, daytime highs approaching 86. From the Weatherology Weather Center, I'm meteorologist Jennifer Wojcicki. Right now, it's 57 degrees.
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9: Dua.
8: I don't know this one.
9: Dua.
8: Okay.
9: My girl, Dua Lipa.
8: You know this one, Ed?
7: No, I do not. I know Dua Lipa. I don't know this one.
8: I like it.
7: We make fun of me a lot on this show, which is fine. We make fun of Smalls. Just disgusted by how much I live on the internet.
9: Yeah.
7: There are some benefits. Like, you want to know the latest internet rumors around LeBron?
9: Yes.
7: Okay. So let me just be clear. Internet rumors, no ESPN reporting. This is solely internet rumors.
9: Okay.
7: I am not saying this is going to happen. I'm not saying it's not going to happen. I'm just saying when you scroll through the internet and social media, at Evco Radio, if you want to follow me, these are the kinds of things you see. So here's the latest internet rumor. What is LeBron waiting for? He's waiting for teams to make a move for Anthony Davis or Kyrie Irving. Those are the latest internet rumors. And it seems as if, internet rumors, that the Warriors and Cavs have said no to those ideas. And thus, that's what the wait is. Miami, for some reason, nor Philly, have to make these moves, which is interesting.

0: I believe in my Chiefs. I'll do it.
1: Okay, so the bet is,
0: won't let me down.
1: I say the Chiefs will not win the division. You say they will win the division.
0: Yeah.
1: We have the terms. I buy dinner for your family. You owe me. Zeno was right, and I was wrong.
0: If it doesn't happen, you'll never hear from me again.
2: I'm the witness, so.
0: I will disappear.
1: I mean, Rach, how many days in a row do you think he's going to call out sick when he sees me on the
2: schedule? I think it's every time he sees you on the schedule.
1: Yeah, I think he'll be out sick for a year.
0: Saving him up.
1: Start banking your sick days now. It's going to be a rough season.
2: No, it's only once, right? He only has to do it once.
1: He only has to do it once, not every day, but I will remind him every single day. That's the point, and that's the most important thing. Rich Eisen Show is up next. It's ESPN Radio, the ESPN
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7: 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Soybeans are up with strength in crude oil. August beans are 2.25 higher at 12.35 and a quarter. September's up 4 at 12.30. Corn's consolidating but still mostly firm with September up 1.25 at 4.63 and a quarter and December 1.5 higher at 4.86 and a quarter. Live and feeder cattle are oversold. August live's up 130 at 224.52. October's 130 higher at 220.50. August feeders are $1.10 higher at 342.27. And hogs are mixed now on the mostly firm side of things on spread trade and demand expectations. August is up 7 at 101.52. October's 15 higher at 88.50. John Perkins, Brownfield.
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0: And good morning, everyone. Welcome to the Doug and Daddy Show here on ESPN Tri-Cities, a Thursday edition. Glad to have you along with us, Doug Duda, Brandon Bennett, producer Elijah Mosier, as we have a lot to get to, a lot of baseball to talk today, and also going to give you another chance to win some tickets to the Dylan Scott concert at the Buffalo County Fair coming up on Saturday. So I'll be listening for your opportunity to do that. Some football talk, soccer, golf. Let's get it right underway here. A couple things to talk about. The Nebraska women's match play has finished up in York, and your champion is going to be, by the score of 3-1, Carson Morrison of North Platte. She is a senior to be at Creighton University, and she wins the championship today over Ellie Hannes of Lincoln, who is a junior at UNO. And on that side note there, Morrison is the first women's golfer from North Platte since the Hall of Famer Val Skinner to win the event all the way back in the 1980, I believe it was. Yeah, so that is over there. And then the Kearney under 15 girls select soccer team goes to penalty kicks with Kentucky and falls in the championship of the President's Cup final today. It was scoreless. They go to penalty kicks, and Kentucky wins it 5-4 on penalty kicks. So the Kearney Select under 15 is your national runner-up in the President's Cup. The Lincoln Group, which had a couple of Kearney High girls, was your champion of the 16-under. Pretty good week down in Nashville for our soccer athletes.
1: Especially when you look at Nebraska girls competing at the highest level for those tournaments, a national champion and national runner-up. Really can't get much better than that.
0: And coming up today, baseball-wise, we're going to be talking with Justin Rethorst. He is the coach of the Kearney Little Leaguers, and we will have him in studio to talk about what's going on over the next 2 weeks, recap their win in the state tournament, getting ready for Sioux Falls, South Dakota, 2 weeks from tomorrow. And, of course, there's always some fundraising opportunities, how you can help the Little League program, and we'll just talk about that in the team as well. Jake Redmond is going to join us here in a few minutes to talk about the state tournament for Kearney Pinnacle. He is the coach of the Senior Legion team, and they are hosting the national division of the state tournament beginning on Saturday. So we'll be talking to those guys coming up here on the Doug and Daddy Show. Hastings Sodbusters lost last night with just a couple of hits in their game against Sedalia. 4-1 was the score there. They will hit the road for games at Jefferson City. And, boy, the Fighting Cranes, who didn't get off maybe to the best start. Hastings was kind of beating them. They played a lot early on. But Grand Island has been putting up a lot of runs here over the last month. 21-3 over Fremont yesterday. And they now return home for an 8-game homestand beginning with Salina. And that is tonight at 7 o'clock if the weather holds off. And, of course, we're not getting near the rain that we were hoping for. Some parts of the listening area did, but not near the rain that we were hoping for, probably, especially here in the Tri-Cities. If you'd like to be a part of the program or when we give away tickets, the number is 888-455-ESPN, 888-455-3776, or you can find us on X at ESPN underscore Tri-Cities, at ESPN underscore Tri-Cities, up on Facebook, and you can always call us 888-455-3776. I think I said that. Email the Dan Popper inbox, Doug and Daddy at ESPNSuperstation.com.
1: You always give the phone number out. I'm surprised people just don't have it auto-dialed into their phone so they can just pick up the phone and hit the D&D and call us right away.
0: Hopefully so.
1: Right?
0: Listeners of 20 years and probably listeners of 2 days, in case you have just moved into our area. We appreciate you tuning in. Nebraska will be one of four teams to take part in the battle at the ballpark in San Antonio for baseball, February 26th through the 28th. The Huskers will be joined by Air Force, Army, and Notre Dame as part of a 3-day tournament at the home of the San Diego Padres AA affiliate that just announced here a few minutes ago. Two games a day, each team playing each other in that round-robin format. So we already know they're heading out to Arizona again to start things off. And then with some great competition, three teams that were rated at some point over the last year, and then Army, Air Force, and Notre Dame down at the Battle at the Ballpark in San Antonio. So that'll be fun as well for Nebraska baseball.
1: That's an eclectic mix. I wonder how they arrived at that. You have two of the service academies, but not the third. And then Notre Dame and Nebraska. So I wonder what the common thread is. Or did they just, call 50 schools and these are the best four that they thought they could get to draw. Obviously, Nebraska fans travel well, always have. But two of the three service academies, not the third, and then Notre Dame and Nebraska. Interesting mix there. I'd like to know more about that.
0: Bobby Witt Jr. put on the IL for the Royals for 10 days, so we will see him out of action. But the Royals complete the sweep of San Francisco yesterday, 5-4. They scored all their runs in the seventh inning, including a two-run home run from Salvador Perez. He has 317, tying the franchise record from George Brett, and he'll get a chance to break that record when they begin a four-game series at Detroit, 5:40 tonight. Here on ESPN Radio.
1: Salvi on his way to a Hall of Fame nod. Certainly think he deserves that. Alex Gordon made the Hall of Very Good here just a couple days ago. One of like 83 members of the quote-unquote Hall of Very Good. So that's probably where Gordon will land. But Salvi, we hope he ends up in Cooperstown.
0: Loomis ends up the runner-up in the Class C Junior State Tournament that wrapped up last night at DeWitt Tri-County. Malcolm, they just blitzed everybody. They didn't have a close game. It was 17-2, 9-1, 12-4, 12-3, and last night they beat Loomis 8-0. Loomis's only losses came to the perennial state champions, so congratulations to Loomis. Their senior is going to be hosting. They're looking to have a good senior tournament and probably meet up with Malcolm again in the senior state tournament. Malcolm wins it by a score of 8-0. And in the Class B, did get the rarity. We did get to an extra game. Wahoo beat West Point 11-2. Remember, in the first game of the tournament, West Point had beat Wahoo 7-3. So then they forced another game, and West Point wins it over Wahoo by a score of 12-3 to take home the title. And now we get ready for the Class A juniors and seniors that are coming up this weekend, including the Class A juniors that will be played at Duncan Field in Hastings, and taking a look at the bracket for that state tournament. It will start at 10 a.m. with the Kearney Post 52 playing Omaha Creighton Prep, then Papillion-La Vista against Lincoln East, Gretna East against Lincoln Southwest, and Hastings Johnson Imperial will be taking on Bennington. Hastings 5 points going to the American Division of the Senior Tournament. They'll play the host Elkhorn North Saturday night at 7. And then the schedule here in Kearney, Saturday morning at 10 a.m., Grand Island Home Federal will play Gretna, and then Creighton Prep will take on Lincoln Standing Bear at 1. It's Papillion against Lincoln North Star at 4, and Kearney Pinnacle will take on Elkhorn South at 7. And Kearney coach Jake Redman joins us here on the Doug and Daddy Show. Doug, due to Brandon Bennett. Jake, thanks for the time. And we knew you were in, but got to feel a little bit better playing some decent baseball during the area tournament.
2: Yeah, for sure. That was kind of the challenge Josh and I put on the boys, was go there and actually earn it. You know, it's always a weird spot to be in when you're going in as a host, and the kids know that, and the state knows that, and everybody knows that. But we were happy to go down there and get some wins and earn the runner-up finish spot. So even though we're going in as a host, it's still it's good for us to get a little momentum going here before we play this weekend.
0: Jake, we had talked to you earlier. It was kind of a rough start to the season. You had a good weekend out in Colorado and kind of played a little bit better baseball here in the second half of the season. What would you attribute that to?
2: I think a lot of it's just getting some experience. You know, you look at our team and we were just really young and kind of inexperienced as well. We have, at this point in time, we have one kid playing the same spot he played for us in the spring as, in terms of the starting lineup. That's Keaton Limbaugh at third base. Devin Carroll's kind of moved over to center field, and Brooks Redhorse went from being a DH to now playing first base every day. Ethan Haven went from playing first base every day to now he's playing a lot of outfield for us. And so, and then everybody else is pretty much new, you know, as far as the starting lineup goes. And again, some guys some more experience on the mound. And those kind of things end up helping us quite a bit, you know. And I think you brought up Colorado. That was a kind of a big turning point for us. And Will Caskey was with us that weekend, and I think we just played our best baseball. And so we went from a 1-10 start to, you know, kind of playing, like you said, better baseball down here, down the stretch here. And I think that's exciting for the boys, exciting for our program, and we're excited to show what we can do this weekend.
1: Obviously, anytime you're in a game, you want to win that game. My intuition tells me probably the spring is the most important when it's actually the schools and the towns playing against each other. But here in the summertime, you still want to win those games. But during the American Legion portion, gives you a little bit of a more chance to maybe move some guys around and play some positions, as you said, maybe they're not really comfortable with. How many liberties do you take during American Legion that maybe you couldn't take during the spring?
2: Oh, yeah, quite a few. I mean, and just in terms of, like I said, positionally and getting some different looks even on the mound, some different roles on the mound, some guys that, you know, were relievers for us, now they're starting some games and vice versa. I think if you talk to me or Josh or Coach Connett and even Coach Smith at the juniors level, it's a great opportunity for our kids to, you know, learn a new spot, get put in a new position, and then sometimes that's a way for them to get in the lineup, which obviously they want to be in. And also it's a way for them to continue to fight for those lineup spots as we get to the spring when, like I said, everything gets a little bit more tense and we're going to be putting, you know, kind of the best nine out there every single day. Some kid that, you know, grows up as an outfielder, but now he got to play a little first base, or grows up as a shortstop, but now he's playing a little outfield. That just gives us a little bit of versatility to go into the spring with and be able to put who we feel comfortable with, not only lineup-wise, but defensively out there. So, yeah, definitely. We always look at summer as a developmental time, but, you know, we still have that competitive kind of edge to it, saying we want to go out there and win games too, and that's what's nice about having the district tournament, the state tournament. Our varsity kids get that in the spring, but what's really exciting is, you know, Post 52, the juniors that, you know, they played a bunch of JV baseball games in the spring that were 90-minute time limits, and our reserve kids too, who got done with the state tournament a couple weeks ago. They played JV games at time limits that didn't really have much oomph behind them in the spring, and now they get a chance to go compete for a state tournament. So we always look at the summer as a really big part of what we do.
1: Baseball is a pretty simple game. You hit the ball, catch the ball, throw the ball, run. Is there a particular area where your team has gotten better, especially in that last half of the season? And then do you have a couple of guys that have really stepped up and stepped out as leaders and in their improvement?
2: Yeah, I think overall at the plate, we've gotten a lot better over the course of the year. And I think we talked, especially at the district tournament, and we're starting to learn a little bit of plate discipline, and we have some guys that are doing some pretty good things for us in that faction of the game. We're taking more pitches, we're seeing better pitches, we're hitting better pitches, and that was something that we struggled with early. You know, Turner Johnson was a kid that played JV for Josh in the spring, and due to the numbers that we had, we called up, and he's turned into a starter. I think he's hitting close to 400, and he's been pretty good all year for us. But one thing that we talked about with him was seeing some more pitches and battling through some at-bats. And I think against Scott's Bluff in the opening round of the district tournament, he saw 25 pitches and 3 at-bats. Cole Radis is another one who's kind of learning a little bit more about plate discipline. He walked 4 times in that game and just took what the pitcher gave him, right, which was 4 balls. So those things have been big for our younger guys as they've got some more experience at the kind of varsity level. But it's also been nice to see, like, Keaton Wim Hof has, you know, probably played the best stretch of baseball here over the past month that he's played with us. He's hitting the crap out of the ball. He had a home run the other day. And so it's nice to see even the guys that we're not going to have anymore after this summer doing some good things for us too.
0: Jake Redmond's with us here, Pinnacle Bank coach. Jake, what's the pitching rotation starting out on Saturday look like?
2: Yeah, we're still kind of trying to figure that out. Elkhorn South, a team that we've only played once in the past, since I've been in Kearney, so the past 4 years. And that was it last year at the state tournament. So I'm kind of trying to see what I can find out a little bit. Cash Fosher will be involved in what we do. He was big for us in the district tournament. He picked up the win against Scott's Bluff and also came back and picked up the win against Hastings. So he'll be involved in what we do. Cole Radis will be involved in what we do. And then we kind of have the wild card and Will Caskey, depending on kind of when he gets back and where we're at in the tournament. He's at the PBR Futures Games down in Georgia right now. But hopefully he could get back and we're still in it to a point in time where we could get him on the mound. That'd be good for us.
0: A listener, Jake, might get confused here because it was just last year, right? Our state champion got dinged because one of their kids had played somewhere else. That got cleared up. Is that a big deal now for Will and kids like that?
2: Yeah, I think there's a handful of kids around the state that are down there. There's a form we fill out, and we filled out that form and got it sent into the Legion, and it got approved. So I think that was maybe some of the things that happened last year. I don't know if Some kids had forms, some kids didn't. But as far as we know, the form's been approved, so he's going to be able to come back. And he's been great about being there all summer whenever he can be, you know, and kind of traveling all across the United States. I know when we went out to Colorado, he flew out from Denver to North Carolina and then back after that. So he's been great to have when he's around, and it's good for us to be able to work with him and him being able to work with us and make sure he's playing with his teammates here too.
1: Tournament time means you really want to win these games, so you're, I would guess, put the best players in the best positions. But in terms of your coaching strategy, does that change a little bit when tournament time comes around? Do you become more aggressive? Do you become less aggressive? Play a little safe, play some small ball? How does that change on the coaching style?
2: Yeah, it just kind of depends on how the game goes. Small ball has been a big part of what we do and some of the bigger games that we played this year. And when we went out to Colorado, that was something that when we went to that championship of that tournament out there, played a couple good teams out there, a couple really good teams out there. Small ball is something that we do, and that's something that we kind of took advantage of a couple times at the district tournament as well. So anytime that we have some guys that can put some bunts down in some good spots, we put some pressure on some defense and reap some of those benefits. But yeah, we're just gonna put whoever we think is gonna give us the best shot out there on the mound and put the best defense we can behind him. Hopefully, swing it a little bit and see what we can do. You know, we'll be aggressive early in the tournament, trying to make sure we get a win, and that could mean, you know, the biggest thing that changes is, I would say the leash is probably get a little bit shorter in postseason play on the mound. You know, if some kid looks like they don't have it early, you know, we might go to somebody a little bit earlier than we would in the regular season, where we like to kind of let them go out there and work through it. You know, we don't have that time to do it. It's a double elimination tournament. You want to win every game you can. So we kind of probably have some more pitching changes in postseason play as opposed to regular season play.
0: Jake Redman with us here, Kearney Pinnacle coach. What do you think about the field as a whole? This is one of those where there's going to be five runners up and three area champions, you being one of those, and you know all about Grand Island Home Federal, so they're one of the two or one of the three area winners that are going to be here. What about this field as a whole?
2: Yeah, some teams that we know a lot about and some teams that we don't. Grand Island, obviously, I think is one of the best teams top to bottom in the state in terms of Legion. You know, they got a lot of their guys playing with them from the spring team they had, which was a good team. They've also started to get some contributions from some kids that were playing for their JV team. So they're a tough team. They have a bunch of pitching. They're super experienced. You know, and they got a handful of kids that have been starting games for them since they were sophomores. You know, so obviously when you're going up against that kind of veteran group, it's going to be a tough one. I think Prep's a lot of the same way. Those two teams are pretty good. We've seen Standing Bear. They're tough as well. They got a good group with them. And then there's some teams that we're familiar with, Papio as well. They have some good senior leadership and some good senior pitching, I believe, is still playing with them. And then there's also the teams that we don't know too much about. We haven't seen Gretna. We haven't seen Elkhorn South. And North Star is another team that I think we walked off in the spring out here. And again, that was really tight until the end. So I think, you know, state tournament, you're going to find some competitive games. We're obviously going in as a host, and, you know, our record, we're below 500. So we're going to play some tough games, probably regardless of who we play out here. It's going to be, we're going to have to put together good games in order to win. And, we're going to have to put together really good games if we get to a spot where we're playing against Creighton Prep or Grand Island.
0: And just a little side note for those that don't know anything about Elkhorn South, and this is just one game, but in their area final, they were leading at this ball game. I believe it was 8-1 over Omaha Westside going into the sixth inning, and Westside scored 16 runs in that inning and won the ball game by a score of 17-8. So I guess this thing will never be over until that third out, right, Jake?
2: Yeah, for sure. I think one thing you've seen in the summer, I think it's kind of all over. Whether it be Legion baseball, I see a ton of it with, you know, college leagues all across the country. I think pitching is always just starting to become something that is teams are struggling with a little bit. You have a lot of the premier arms going to pitch in premier leagues, whether that be at the high school leagues or the college leagues. And so a lot of those arms that teams leaned on in the spring, some of them aren't around anymore. And now we're pitching some guys that, you know, didn't get a ton of varsity experience. And so there's always going to be some games like that, especially in the Legion season. So I wouldn't take anything for granted. I kind of looked at them a little bit. I know they don't have the Brody Gingers of the world playing with them. I think he's playing in the Prospects League. He's going to play at Nebraska. But they have, you know, a good group of kids playing for them that are going to play college baseball at places like Doan and Southeast Community College and Wayne State. So I think they're going to have a good group. They'll give us a tough game on Saturday night for sure.
0: Well, one thing that we know, Kearney has been very fortunate to host state junior or senior tournaments a number of times because of the work that is done here, because of the facility, because of the quality of play, because of the hospitality, and because of the volunteers. I know you're worried and focused on baseball, Jake. Anything you need to just let the general fan know or could use some help with this week?
2: I just think, come out and enjoy it. Like I said, the hospitality of Kearney and what the city does. We worked with the Chamber of Commerce and we worked with business leaders in town in order to get teams out here. And that's something that makes our job easier. We love playing at home. Our kids love playing at home. And every time, you know, we have community members that help us out with a proposal. I know Tim Higgins played a role in that in the past, probably will in the future again, too, trying to get state tournaments out here. We take a lot of pride in it. And I think our parents take a lot of pride in it. What they do running the tournaments, Troy DeHaven has been, this is his last year playing for us, but I think Troy's been a tournament director 2 or 3 years since he's been here. So, you know, we appreciate the heck out of the support we get from the parents and what they do for us in the city with how they maintain Memorial Field and give us what I think is a, you know, one of the premier facilities in the state of Nebraska for high school baseball to play at. And the benefit for us as coaches and players is we're going to be at home. You know, and kind of joked with the GI coaches, you know, it's their time to drive over here 4 days in a row and see how it goes. not that far of a drive, but it just kind of gives you a little bit of every day I got to go back over there. So we're pumped to be at home and get to play in front of a home crowd and get the boys in the locker room and in their home dugout and in their home batting cages. Everything that makes a big difference, and you know, families and extended families and all that kind of stuff is huge for those kids. And I think it's huge for the city of Kearney, too, to bring these teams in. And, you know, Kearney, we'll always treat them right, whether they're going out to drop zone golf or going out to eat somewhere. They're going to get treated right and in a very hospitable way. So really appreciate Kearney and the city of Kearney for everything they do for us to support Legion Baseball.
0: Well, let's have a good week, Jake. It's always fun playing baseball, and it's always fun making the state tournament. So appreciate the time, as always, on the Doug and Daddy Show. We'll see you soon.
2: Thanks, guys. Appreciate it. Bye.
0: Take care. Jake Redmond, head coach, Kearney Pinnacle, and Grand Island Five Points will be here, Grand Island Home Federal will be here as well. And Post 52, as we said, their juniors kind of pulled a little bit of an upset over GI, so it kind of keeps that rivalry going. And they'll be playing in Hastings on Saturday as well. So you've got Kearney, Hastings, Grand Island real busy this weekend. Home Federal has the 10 a.m. against Gretna, and then Pinnacle has Elkhorn South at 7 p.m. on Saturday night.
1: Looking forward to a lot of good baseball, and always good to be able to have teams in town.
0: Got a lot more to talk about again later on. Justin Rethorst is going to be here with the Kearney Little Leaguers. He's their manager this year. We're in the Midway Auto Dealership broadcast booth, Midway Chevrolet Buick GMC, and Midway Chrysler Dodge Jeep Ram. 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Let's go ahead and give away a pair of tickets to the Dylan Scott concert Saturday night. We've used up our Tracy Lawrence, so let's give Dylan away. If you haven't won tickets so far this week here on the Doug and Daddy Show, we like to make people happy, and here's your chance. 888-455-3776. 888-455-3776. Give us a call. We'll set you up with some concert tickets to Dylan Scott.
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7: Here's your Tri-Cities weather forecast. Cloudy skies expected today with a slight chance of rain showers. Daytime highs approaching 76. Southeast winds 10 to 15 miles per hour. Overcast skies again tonight. Chance for storms 62. Cloudy skies with a few peaks of sun tomorrow. Slight chance of thunderstorms. High of 84. From the Weatherology Weather Center, I'm meteorologist Jennifer Wojcicki. Currently 59.
0: Doug and Daddy's show brought to you by the Kearney Chicken Coop Sports Bar and Grill. Be along with us on our trip to Big Ten Media Days coming up to Tuesday through Thursday in Chicago. And you can enjoy a great lunch anytime at the Chicken Coop. 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So if you enjoy those, and who doesn't, they are at the Kearney Chicken Coop Sports Bar and Grill. So whether you're in for your favorite wings, whether you're in for the beer brats, whether you're in for the chicken Philly, whether you're in for a peppercorn steak or a chicken tender hoagie or a salad, it's all there for you at the Kearney Chicken Coop Sports Bar and Grill. The best of both worlds in downtown Kearney. Coming up in a little bit, we're going to talk with Kearney Little League coach Justin Rethorst here on the Doug and Daddy Show. And a couple other notes. The main exchange for the girls wrestling is underway tonight. Their first duel is in O'Neill. Then they'll be in Pierce Saturday and Louisville on Monday. So the boys went out to Maine. The girls come in to Nebraska today. And hopefully a lot of the enthusiasts will be able to go out and follow along.
1: You said beer brats earlier. I'm still marinating on that, pun intended.
0: The Nebraska Coaches Association All-Star Basketball Games were held last night and went down to the wire on News Channel Nebraska Television. Had a couple of good ones in the boys' game. 99-96 was the final score in this one. And Nate Kelly, who's coming to UNK from Scottsbluff, had 10 points in the ball game. You had Xavier Mitchell of Alma with 8. Houston Billiter of Southwest had 5 points in that contest. Sawyer Smith out of Ogallala, 4 points in that contest. A lot of folks have had a chance to see him play. So Uzziah Sanders from Lincoln Southwest led the Blues with 17 points in the basketball game. A lot of threes put up in the contest. Pretty balanced scoring, though, up and down the lineup here in the boys' game last night. George Zibel and Kobe Myers each had 13 points for the Red. In the girls' game, Stella Williams hit a couple of threes back-to-back from Omaha Westview to open up that lead in the fourth quarter. They went on to win it by a score of 83-78 over the Blues, which Jeff Dober from Shelton was coaching in that. Halsey Tamala of Gothenburg had 9 points in the game for the victorious Red team, and that brings us to an end of All-Star activities this summer. And we're like a month away from the start of football.
1: Which is what
0: actual competition.
1: What I was going to say is, which has just about been the entire summer. You know, you figure there's three-ish months, so two-thirds of our summer has been all-star, all-star, all-star. Now folks kind of get a little bit of a break. at least for the next 4 weeks.
0: And congrats to Jackson Foster. We had mentioned this with some of the awards on Monday's show that had happened over the weekend, but the Adams Central senior was able to pick up the Ed Johnson Memorial Scholarship, and they awarded that to him last night during the doubleheader. The Women's Basketball Coaches Association has their honor roll. This goes to teams that in their respective divisions carry the highest combined GPAs of all the student-athletes on their roster for the entire season. And Hastings College finished the second in the nation in the NAIA, Nebraska Wesleyan, first in Division III. So congratulations to both of those. And last month, we got a chance to have Corey Westra, the GPAC commissioner, on the show. And he has been named the National Commissioner of the Year by the NAIA. He's actually the dean of all NAIA commissioners leading the GPAC here for 23 seasons through everything that they have gone through, adding and subtracting. And that's not just schools and programs, that's sports as well. So they continue to do a great job, and congratulations to Corey on that honor.
1: Absolutely. Congratulations to him. He's always been very generous with us with his time, and nice to be able to see nice people be recognized for nice things.
0: You haven't been with us for a week. What did you want to hit on today?
1: It's that time of year where the fish stop biting and the Royals can't figure out who they are. At times, they play very, very well. And you and I have talked about before when those years when the Royals have not done well, they seem to win one game a month by a score of like 21-3. And then all the other games they lose. And sure enough, they played well against the Padres. And as you mentioned earlier, swept the Giants here recently. And they're still 19 games below 500. So you just look at the Royals and you're like, what are you doing? And then also, as you mentioned earlier, Bobby Witt Jr. going on the 10-day. At some point in time, you really hope that the Royals can turn things around. Obviously, last year was good. The year before was okay. This year we had high hopes, and here's where they usually are late in July, where you really stop paying attention, even for a diehard Royals fan. And once again, we find that hallowed tradition where we hope they won't get to 100 losses. I don't think they're going to get there, but they'll probably be in the 90s. But given what they could have, probably should have done this year, goodness gracious.
0: And, the Red Sox had their 15-game winning streak snapped by Baltimore yesterday, 5-1. After winning 15 out of their last 16, the Red Sox are still 7 back of Tampa Bay in the American League. They at least have a winning record now at 52-49. And the Royals have won 5 of 6, and they're still in last in the Central Division by a good margin.
1: Mm-hmm.
0: They're 12 back of the leader White Sox. They're 5.5 back of Detroit, who's in fourth, and they get that 4-game series with Detroit beginning at 5:40. Today here on ESPN, but the Royals have actually at least come out of the All-Star break and have looked pretty good right now, winners of 5 of their last 6. The Marlins, who had a good first half, have lost 9 in a row now. Things have not worked out well for them. The Giants, being swept by the Royals, didn't have good luck before they took on the Royals as well, and now they're on the road for a while, so it's going to be extra tough for Kansas City, but good to see some fight in the boys, I guess would be the best way to say that.
1: If only they would have started the year by winning 5 of 6 and gotten that momentum behind them and really done well, swept the team that they played in the second series of the year, it would have been a whole different year. But for right now, I mean, you can't say that they've given up on the year, but you're not playing as hard as you possibly could if you're 5-1 after the All-Star break, as if you would have started the season 5-1.
0: It'll be interesting because, as I mentioned when we went into the All-Star break, the Cubs and the Dodgers are up here at the beginning of August. But right now, this is probably the weakest part of the schedule remaining for the Royals, albeit it's a 10-game road swing here, 4 at Detroit, 3 at Minnesota, and 3 at Colorado. Who knows? Maybe they keep playing good baseball because they're not going to be playing great baseball teams. You also had a chance to attend the Nebraska Siege game over the weekend, which was exciting against St. Joe. It happened to be the Siege's first loss, but they're still in a really good spot to maybe win this whole league as they hit the road to Iowa on Sunday.
1: I had never been to indoor football. I grew up back in the day when you actually had ESPN that would play sports instead of all the talking heads. So you could watch the indoor arena leagues. And there was a quarterback from Northwest that played for a team in Georgia, and obviously Kurt Warner and the Barnstormers. So we heard a lot about indoor arena. Had never been. And honestly, it was unique, and I kind of liked it. They don't have a kickoff. They don't have punting. They don't do anything kicking. So it's a throw-off. If you punt, quote-unquote, you surrender the football. The football is a little smaller. It's rubber. It's better to grip. So it's a lot of fun. And if it gets thrown out of bounds, you catch it, you keep it. Our suite that we were in, and I was in the GOAT's owner's suite, is not high above and looking down. You're actually on the floor. So the whole time, if you wanted to, you could sit down, or what we did for 90% of the time was to stand along the dasher boards and then back up when somebody got close to you, and they did a couple times. It was a lot of fun. So kudos to the Nebraska Siege for bringing it here. Obviously, there's talk of an indoor league coming here to Kearney, and with that in Grand Island, it was a lot of fun. Good crowd. Good night.
0: All right, we're going to take a break here on the Doug and Daddy Show and be back with more talking a little Kearney Little League. Stay with us.
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1: Well, we are pleased to once again have a area team heading to the state tournament in Little League. And for the most, it's been Kearney. We always had a great run with Hastings getting there as well. And when you have new kids, you also have new coaches. And Justin Rethorst is taking a break away from his physical therapy of the morning. Did he work on you at all today?
0: No, because I had a chiropractor appointment at 10, so I'm fresh off of one. But give me another week or so, and I'll need one.
1: Well, congratulations to the young man, Justin. Thanks for coming in. I think a lot of people around the area know Justin, New West. He's at all the high school games as well. So, yeah, you may not exactly know the name, but you would know the face. Congratulations to you and the boys.
2: Well, thank you. Thank you, guys. It's just an exciting time. Just a lot of great baseball in Kearney. Talked with Coach Redmond a little bit ago and Coach Connett. So congrats to the Legion program and the Junior Little League program as well, going to regionals. And now we're ready to go to Indianapolis again.
1: I know that's one of the things that has been talked about, because these kids playing now, a lot of them played on a Little League team that got to go to Indianapolis. And I remember all the way back to Jared Wagner's team, the first one that got to go to Williamsport, how they heard from previous guys. There's so much that's going on over the next 2 weeks. How much have your boys been able to interact with some of the older boys that have been through this experience?
2: Not so much recently, but obviously we have some younger siblings on this team of players that have gone on the path. So they've been there, they experienced it, they've sat in the crowd and seen it. So they're just ready to go get their chance to have that experience.
0: When you talk about those that are getting that chance to have that experience, obviously if it's the Little League regular season, everybody gets to play, you want everybody involved, and then the more the season goes on, especially getting to the tournament.
1: Now I want to stop you right there, because that's not what happens.
0: Okay.
1: That's not what happened. Justin, explain how little, because these guys aren't playing together all summer long. Explain how that works.
2: So from the Little League standpoint, in order to qualify and be eligible to be on this team, they go through the regular season Little League. So there's 12 regular season games, and we had, I think, 7 regular season teams within our division. So of this team, there were 1 or 2 players from each team that ultimately got selected by the rest of the coaches in the league in order to participate on this team.
1: And I think that's one of the unique things, going to what Brandon was pointing towards, is that Kearney has had so much success, even though they're playing on different teams, this is really the first time they play together.
2: Right, right. You know, they all know each other from the school. They play on different Little League teams. Some of them play on the same travel teams, but Kearney is just a great community that supports baseball at all levels. So being able to incorporate all of that and come together, like, it's kind of been a flawless transition to this team, and it's a great team to work with.
0: So when we talk about in the regular season where you don't have this all-star team combined, where everybody gets a little more playing time now, then when you have this, where 1 or 2 players from each team comes together, how do you balance that really wanting to win and yet still giving a good experience for everybody on the team?
2: That's a great question. You know, we're very upfront with everyone that we want to be super competitive. The farther that we go, that we are going to be competitive. So now, obviously, we'll try to find times to, you know, get equal playing time and get everybody in the field. But at the Little League level at this point, the only requirement is that everybody bats. So then we have freedom to move around defensively. There's not a lot of substitutions within the lineup. It's a continuous batting order. And as coaches and managers, we can kind of freely move around onto the defensive side.
1: And those rules have been tweaked numerous times over the years. It used to be if I suited up 11, this is what we had to do. If I suited up 10, 12, this is what we had to do. And now kind of that uniform rule there. Justin Rethorst is the manager of the Kearney Little Leaguers. Well, take me through the state tournament here and all the success, how you thought these boys played.
2: They played at a pretty high level. We were blessed with, you know, 3 or 4 really good pitchers. So that obviously set the tone for us. But then the nice thing about this team, up and down the batting lineup, everybody contributed. Those games that, you know, we ended up winning, you know, 12-1, everybody hit, everybody was contributing, not only on the offensive side, but also the defensive side. So we feel like we have a pretty deep team this year.
0: And when you look at those that may be coming off the bench, talk about their contributions as well, because it's not just those that are out there, it's those that are backing them up.
2: Oh, absolutely. You know, and being able to change our defense based on who's pitching and who's familiar with catching a certain pitcher and just kind of do a little bit of those intricate things within the game is really fun to kind of experiment and see what we can work with.
1: As we get ready for area, and we'll kind of and break that down a little bit, what will be going on over the next 2 weeks? What has been going on already since Sunday?
2: Well, actually, we took 2 days off just to kind of get our bearings a little bit and honestly allow
1: good
2: me to
1: idea.
2: Go.
1: It was 102.
2: and honestly allow me to go watch my older son play Legion over in Grand Island. But we started back with practice yesterday. We'll hit practice pretty hard over these next 10 to 14 days before we go to Indy. But you'll start seeing more Little League kids around town, you know, fundraising just in order to raise those funds so that the family and team be able to have a good experience out there. So our big fundraiser coming up is going to be next Thursday at the Hilltop Mall parking lot from 5:30 to 8. We'll have Nebraska Land Grill out there with burgers and chips and free will donation. But come on out, and we'll have silent auction and raffle items available that night as well. So that's kind of our the pinnacle of our fundraising experience.
1: Any other spots you want to mention that they're going to be? I know we got the fair going on. I know they've done a. I mean, it's the. Yeah.

0: manager, and then I have assistant coaches of Derek Pulliam and Austin Persinger, and we also have a practice coach, Dylan Whitcomb. And so they're very experienced, and the nice thing with Austin being the manager of last year's team that went to Indianapolis, he's been through it. He's been through all of the paperwork and all the regulations and all of that stuff that goes into planning a trip like that. So he's been a great resource to be able to have.
1: What has he told you? And maybe you've talked to other guys that have been out to Indy. What's one or two of the big points of emphasis, whether it's on the field or off the field, getting ready?
0: Everything's more strict, right? It's a very strict time schedule about when you take the field, and especially once ESPN and television gets involved, they're kind of calling the shots, you know.
1: No.
0: Even down to, well, you can have Gatorade in the dugout, but not Powerade because of the branding issues, or you can't have those snacks, but you can have Uncrustables because they're one of the Little League sponsors. So just trying to navigate some of those types of things that the ESPN cameras might catch, all of that down to the finest detail is controlled by them.
1: Hey, FIFA completely renamed half a dozen stadiums across the country because they had logo sponsorship. So
0: Oh,
1: I suppose why not that too?
0: yeah, why not?
1: It happens in the NCAA. That's why when every time you watch it, you're going, "Where are they playing at?"
2: Right.
1: Because all I can see is an NCAA
2: Banner.
1: Logo out there. Justin, talk a little bit about the kids. In fact, if you want to read the kids' names that are all on the team, let's do it.
0: Yeah, so just reading down through the roster, we have 12 players on our team. We have Leo Reifenrath, Easton Allison, Reed Anderson, Brady Schroeder, Grady Shapley, Adam Binderup, Cohen Lucian, Ryan Smith, Mason Gillespie, August Pulliam, Colin George, and Maddox Rethorst.
1: Every year to be successful, you got to have multiple pitchers. We keep learning about this, so I'm not going to ask you who's your number one, but who are the guys that pitch for you at state? Who's going to be in the rotation the first couple games out?
0: Those first couple of games kind of yet to be decided, but we kind of have a kind of almost a three-headed monster between Maddox Rethorst, Ryan Smith, and Cohen Lucian. Like, those are the three guys that we relied on heavily as starters during the state tournament. Now, we were able to get other guys' experience on the mound, and we feel like we have a lot of depth that, if in a situation where we have to play multiple games in a row, we like all the guys. All of the guys on our team pitch. We keep practicing pitching with them because we might get in a situation where we might need them.
2: When you won the state tournament and that started to set in with the guys about going to Indianapolis, what's the number one thing or even number two thing that they're talking about? What are the kids most enthusiastic about going to Indianapolis?
0: It's probably all of the non-baseball stuff, you know, staying in
2: Yeah.
0: a getting to stay in a hotel room with three of your buddies and the rest of the teams. There's a lot of excitement and just knowing about, well, what do I take? Do I take my Xbox so I can play the Xbox in the hotel room, and all of the non-baseball stuff. So as the manager, I'm ready to get back and just work on get to practice and work on the baseball stuff, but I know their minds are going elsewhere.
1: Justin, what about that? How did you become the manager of this year's team, and why did you want to be the manager of this year's team?
0: The selection process, very similar to the players, is by the rest of the coaches in our division in Little League, and really comes down to kind of just throwing your name in the hat in the ring and being able to decide, well, who wants to be the manager. And so fortunately, I was selected in that role, and the other guys were willing to assist. So, been able to go through that. So, and for me personally, it was just exciting. Like, last year, Maddox was on the team that made it to Indianapolis. So I sat back in the crowd and was able to experience it from a different point of view last year. And then a lot of these kids that I have coached throughout the years, whether it be on different Little League teams or travel teams, so I have a very high familiarity with these players. So I felt like it was kind of my time to step up and take the reins on this one.
2: Along with that, what's your managerial philosophy as you get to Indianapolis? Does that make you more aggressive, a little bit more laid back? I asked this question earlier in the show, but I'm curious as to your personal philosophy when it comes to needing to make a decision.
0: I don't probably honestly just be dictated by the situation, right? I don't foresee

0: See, changing a lot. You kind of go with what got you to that point. So now, obviously, different situations dictate different things, but we continue to hopefully pitch very well, be very aggressive, hitting and on the bases.
1: Yeah, all these teams are good. Again, the Central Regional, they face Sioux Falls at 9 in the morning on Friday, August the 7th. Iowa will play North Dakota, Minnesota against Missouri, Wisconsin's champion against Kansas. I don't know if you can answer this, Justin, but I'll ask it anyway. I believe we actually have an extra week this year compared to all the other times. You'd finish up on Sunday, you'd have a week of fundraising, and about that next Monday or Tuesday, it was load up and drive to Indianapolis. Why is that? And I mean, since you're not the coach every year, it's hard to tell what the benefit of that might be.
0: I think it was more just a logistics thing where the Little League International set the regional tournament and Nebraska independently set their state tournament, and it just happened to fall this year where there was just that extra weekend between.
1: We've had some
0: So,
1: bonus weeks in the last calendar year. It's
0: yeah.
1: like, why is football starting in August 24th and then the next year it's September 3rd or whatever it is? So,
0: Yeah.
1: a lot going on here, and it's hard to scout anybody, so you just really worry about yourselves, don't you?
0: Yes and no. Like obviously we get back to practice and kind of work on what we want to do, but then it's also searching the internet and trying to see video or just figure out rosters and whatnot. You try to do a little bit of prep work ahead of time so you know what you're getting into, or try to expect. And but most of the focus is going to be on ourselves.
1: Have you learned anything about this South Dakota team?
0: If they're like any other South Dakota team, they're going to be good, right? They're kind of they've been the gold standard these past couple of years of I think they're the two-time defending champ. They've been to the finals 4 out of the last 5 years or 5 out of the last 7 or so. I mean, just crazy statistics. So they're always going to be in the finals. So we know what they're going to do. Just be a very solid program. So we know that we have to be ready to play on August 7th.
1: It's not really hypothetical, and you always want to think positive, but you get out there and you had so much success at the state tournament. The success, and if it's that good at the regionals, and I can't wait to see in Williamsport, but these are going to be eight state champions that are all really, really good out there. 11 runs, probably not going to happen. And if it does, that's awesome. It's hard to get into the mind of an 11 and a 12-year-old out there. I see these coaches and they talk about the sportsmanship, but it's usually a lot about keeping your kids up and keeping them, saying, hey, you're 1 for 3. Nobody else on that other team was better than 1 for 3. I mean, there's some things to point out. Have you thought about that? Have you talked about that?
0: And honestly, we talked about that a little bit, even throughout the course of the state tournament, like, listen, we know that we're going to have a 2-1 or a 4-3 game at some point. So, being physically ready and mentally ready for those type of situations, and we tell these kids all the time that baseball is a game of failure, right? The best hitters in the world fail 7 times out of 10, right? So why is a little leaguer going to be any different than that? But it's how they emotionally handle that and carry themselves through the rest of the game. So yeah, we preach on that now. Do they follow through on that? I mean, they're 11 and 12 year olds, right? So, but it's a great group, and we're just ready to go.
1: Go have fun. Justin, again, going to have a big fundraiser next Thursday up at the mall. They're going to be at the Legion State Tournament this weekend. They're going to be at the Buffalo County Fair this weekend. Not everybody can be everyone. Let's just put it bluntly. Somebody wants to write you a check or send you a Venmo or get you some money to help with the expenses. So how do they do that?
0: Yeah, they can contact any one of the parent families on the team. We also have a Facebook page, the Kearney Little League All-Stars, that they can search and definitely message that group. Like I said, we will also have groups of kids next week, probably Monday, Tuesday, Wednesday, around town, spreading awareness, and asking for some donations as well. So find us one of those places, or again, reach out on Facebook or to one of the families.
1: And departure date is when?
0: Going to be the morning of August 5th, Wednesday the 5th. So
1: Okay.
0: usually travel day on the 5th, and then we check in on the afternoon of the 6th, and there's an open ceremonies on the evening of the 6th, and we're first game on the 7th.
1: Don't have to worry about sitting around all day. Well, hopefully we'll get to talk multiple times here over the next few weeks, Justin. And anything else that you want to mention before we let you go?
0: No, like I said, I just appreciate you guys having me on and appreciate all the support and coverage that you guys provide.
1: Kearney Little Leaguers, follow them along on Facebook. We'll keep you up to date here on ESPN as well. Again, their first game Friday, August the 7th, 9 a.m. against Sioux Falls, South Dakota. We'll take a break and wrap things up. Don't forget, Where's the Line coming up when we're done here on the Doug and Daddy Show.
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5: 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It's a very upbeat, motivational environment. You guys are 5 stars to me. They bend over backwards to make everything work and do awesome, which is rare anymore. Keep it up.

0: Doug and Daddy's show. If you're looking for a great lunch or breakfast or just a snack throughout the day, your Carney Taco John's is open 7 days a week on the north side of town, 105 West 56th Street. Can't miss them. Six-pack and a pound. I just keep saying that all the time because it's so good. Don't have to wait for Taco Tuesday to enjoy Taco John's. How about the spicy chorizo breakfast burrito? Always some new items on the menu. Check out their meal steal deals that have tacos, burritos, depending on which ones you get. Potato ole, small fountain drink, three of them for under $10. And they'll get you going here through the summer. Your Carney Taco John's, can't beat it. 105 West 56th Street on the north side of town.
1: There was a movie years ago where if you said the bad guy's name three times, he just magically appeared. I wonder if that works for a six-pack and a pound.
0: Chat. That wasn't it.
1: It was Candyman or something like that.
0: Beetlejuice.
1: Well, there was that, and there was another one, too. There's actually like a horror movie where if you said it.
0: I thought I got but, that right.
1: Yeah, you... Yeah, I wonder if you
0: it
1: say...
0: It wasn't Chet.
1: No, it's probably not Chet. Okay. I wonder if you say six-pack and a pound. Darn, okay. I'll keep working on it.
0: Crud Nichols. There you go. All right. Checking things out here. Tomorrow on the program, we are going to have our Husker, a little mini roundtable. Sean Callahan, Mike Babcock, for sure, are going to be with us. Then on to the Husker Online Radio Show. And Monday, we'll be getting you ready for Media Days. Actually, Monday will be MIAA, and we'll get to hear from Coach Held during the show and so much more. So a lot of football coming up over the next week. And basically... It'll be August 2nd, 3rd, I guess, will be that Monday. It'll be August 3rd before we know it. It's going to be a lot of football, 3 days worth of it at Media Days, and hopefully we can bring you some of the best out there. Again, in case you missed it at the top of the show, we had about three or four brand-new stories for you this morning. The Kearney under-15 girls soccer team lost in penalty kicks in the President's Cup final to Kentucky. It was scoreless. Kentucky won in penalty kicks 5-4. You have the winner of the Nebraska women's match play, Carson Morrison of North Platte, 3-1 over Eliana's of Lincoln. She is getting ready for her senior season at Creighton. And then Nebraska baseball is going to be playing Army, Air Force, and Notre Dame as part of the San Antonio battle at the ballpark at the end of February. Anything else?
1: One last sports note for me. Travell DeLognev going to be in town tonight. Looking forward to him being our keynote for the Law Enforcement Appreciation event at Eunice Center North. So you want to hear Travell talk a little bit about his background and life as a loper, and obviously since then in the Olympics. Come and hang out with Travell and join 500 and some odd of your closest friends.
0: Yeah, Husker assistant, and that's a lot of people.
1: Yeah.
0: A lot of people.
1: We had 600 last year.
0: Does that mean it'll be lawless in Kearney tonight?
1: Boy, I hope not. I hope not.
0: Good night to go to the fair. Elijah, anything that we missed? Nope. Elijah says we're ready to go. All right, that's going to wrap things up for the Doug and Daddy Show. Sean Callahan, Mike Babcock tomorrow. Thanks again to Jake Redmond, Kearney Pinnacle Bank, American Legion coach getting ready for state, Justin Rethorst, Kearney Little League manager, a couple of weeks away from starting things up in Indianapolis. Where's the line? Coming up after a news update here on ESPN.
2: Good afternoon. From the News Channel Nebraska Newsroom, I'm Brandon Shanahan. The Grand Island man seen on video getting into a physical altercation with students during a walkout has officially come to a plea agreement. 54-year-old Michael Brown has pleaded no contest to one count of assaulting causing injury, a Class 1 misdemeanor. The two other charges were dismissed. Now, Brown must report to the probation office to begin his pre-sentence investigation in Hall County. Ahead of his actual hearing, Brown had submitted a motion for a deferred judgment and be placed on probation, only to submit another motion to pull the deferred judgment and await his sentence. Brown will be back in court on October 1st to find out exactly what his sentence will be. The Nebraska State Patrol is looking into the death of a suspect as part of an ongoing child exploitation investigation. At around 7 a.m. yesterday, the NSP Tech Crimes Unit and Homeland Security investigators were serving a warrant at a home in Marquette. Authorities on scene say they were attempting to contact 47-year-old Chad Lammerman, who went further into the home when he saw the law enforcement presence. Gunshots were heard inside the house and no one was hit or fired back, according to the NSP. The State Patrol SWAT team was called and eventually entered the house to find Lammerman dead from an apparent self-inflicted gunshot wound. No one else was inside the home at the time of the incident. You can find more of today's news online at newschannelnebraska.com. From the NCN Newsroom, I'm Brandon Shanahan.
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10: And welcome back, everybody, to WTL. Where's the line? Nebraska's first and only sports betting show. I'm your host, Andy Klassen, joined by
11: the J.O.
10: and Jeremy Odom. Your star keeps ascending. I mean, I see all these posts. You're just breaking records. You're like the hottest, the biggest comedy comedian on iHeart now. Like,
11: I'm gonna have to hire you as my publicist, I believe.
10: Okay, all right.
11: Yeah, that's that would be great. But yes, we did just have a record-breaking
10: awesome
11: week.
10: Congratulations.
11: On Laugh With Me. Make sure to check us out. Yeah,
10: that is so great. And you hear some applause there. We have another co-host. We had to get you back. John Anna, returning guest. You were in Philadelphia recently covering. Was that your first All-Star game? Or you've done that a couple times now.
12: That was my first. That was my first All-Star game. Yeah.
10: Oh, well, I couldn't have told. It looked like you'd been there 100 times before, the way you're going back with some of the players. Nick Swisher, one of my all-time favorite. He's like the classic. He was an Oakland Athletic, but he's going to find a home in New York and some World Series.
11: Classic.
10: So, yeah. But how much fun was that?
12: Oh, my gosh. It was a great experience. You know, the World Baseball Classic this year really, like, got me primed and prepped for this.
10: Yeah.
12: People are asking me, like, what's it like being around all these athletes? Are you starstruck, or are you, like, you know?
10: Yeah.
12: And you get used to it after a while, you know?
10: Right.
12: Yeah,
10: right.
12: You do. And these guys, like Swisher, I mean, he's perfect. He makes
10: so
12: you
10: awesome.
12: Feel so comfortable in his presence, you know? So,
10: yeah,
12: it was a good time.
10: Do you have a moment that you can go back to where you did feel a little awestruck? You were kind of shaken. For me, it was when I interviewed Will Shields, and he had on his Hall of Fame gold jacket, and I'm just this, you know, younger guy, and I'm like, oh my God, I can't believe I'm talking to Will Shields, you know? did you have a moment like that?
12: Let me think about this. I would say, like, the World Baseball Classic, I don't know. I was just so in my element.
10: Yeah,
12: I don't think I had a moment like that. I would say probably, like, way back College World Series, Paul Skeens. I mean, knowing
10: awesome.
12: Like what he was about to be. He's 3 weeks away from being the number one draft pick, and you knew he was going to be, you know.
10: Yeah.
12: I would say, like, that being probably my first big, because it was one of those moments where I'm like, I know this guy's going to be big down the road, and I'm going to be, like, one of the first people that actually got an interview with this guy, you know. And, like, they're young college. It's hard to pull stuff out of them at that point. I mean, he just won the Natty. He's not trying to, like, talk to people right now, you know?
10: Yeah.
12: But
10: focus
12: on,
10: like, a girlfriend or something.
12: Yeah. No, this experience, I'd say, like, you'd think CC Sabathia, I got an interview with him. You would think, you know, first ballot Hall of Famer, I'd be a little, like, shaking in my boots, but it's all good. It's all good.
10: The confidence and professionalism, you know, second to none. That's why we had to have you back. So, Jeremy, let's go 0 to 100. I love doing this.
11: Let's do it.
10: A lot of people had opinions coming out of the All-Star game before and afterwards. Is Major League Baseball's All-Star game, is it broken? Does it need to be fixed? Like, why? People are saying, oh, it's just a showcase, too many home runs, gorilla ball, this and that. And then we get a baseball game, it's 4-0. Oh, it's so boring. Like, where is it? What's going on? Is it broken? And if it is, can we fix it?
12: You know what? It is, because it's a popularity contest. They need to remove the fan voting. Like, I hate to say that, but that's what it's become.
10: Yeah.
12: Right.
10: Yeah.
12: And then a lot of these guys are electing out now.
10: Yeah.
12: I mean, they're like, either they're like, yeah, I really don't deserve to be here. This is a popular, like, I don't know if that's what happened with Vlad Guerrero. He opted out. He did not deserve to be there.
10: Okay.
12: So, definitely did not deserve to be starting over Nick Kurtz and Ben Rice, right? But so I don't know if that's what's happening, but I think they need to remove that component. because it has just kind of become like a popularity thing.
10: Well, you know, where does that fall in there with, you know, the fans have to matter in Major League Baseball? I get where they're coming from. They're trying to give the fans what they want.
11: It's like the way it used to. I mean, it's always been that way too with the fan vote. Cause I remember my guy, Tony Gwynn, he would always get voted in and then he'd be hurt and never even touch, you know, the field at the All-Star game. It's like, well, maybe he wasn't quite the guy to start in right field, but the fans love him. I mean, why not? I mean, and the Padres have to have somebody represent them.
10: Right.
12: And I know like MLB viewership has obviously been down the last, I don't know.
10: Yeah, number
12: couple
10: of years.
12: Decades, yeah, probably. Really, yeah. Yeah, really. Yeah.
10: Oh, man. I just saw some reports from the NFL. Like, they raked in $14 billion or something in like 3 weeks. And that's more than MLS, Major League Baseball, NBA all combined.
11: Oh,
10: combined.
12: Yeah. Yeah. And so I think that's probably like the main driver behind it. But I mean, for the players from their perspective, some of them feel like it's a joke, right?
10: Yeah.
12: Some of them are just like, no, I don't want your, you know, people are opting out. Other people get offered a spot. They're like, no, you didn't think of me in the beginning. I don't want, you know.
10: Yeah.
12: I don't want any part of this. Well, so
10: that's kind of an off the field issue and just trying to get the best product as far as players that are playing well, players that deserve to be there on the field. I felt, for me, it was an entertaining baseball game. Yep. It was 4-0 first inning, saw much of the action. Your boy, Cody Bellinger.
12: Boys. Oh, yeah. Ben Rice behind him.
10: Right behind him. He delivered an RBI as well, those three runs in the first inning. I saw that and I thought, this is good baseball. Where do you fall on that? Is the product on the field actually being played? Is that okay? Is that better? Or where are we at?
12: I thought the product was great. Yeah. I think everyone just looking at the numbers this year, the NL side is way better than the AL, right?
10: Oh.
12: it's just a fact. But I think a lot of people thought like, oh, Chris Sanchez on the mound. I think people thought it would be NL like taking this all the way home. But it was exciting because the AL came out and they're like, nah, you know, my Yankees held their end of the deal up. And I thought it was a good game.
10: For those that don't know, John Anna's a huge Yankees fan. I think that's even on your handle, right?
12: Yes, JP Yankees girl.
10: apologies to all the non-Yankee fans. However, they're everywhere, Jeremy. We can't get away from them. Yankee fans are everywhere.
12: We are everywhere.
11: I mean, my brother and I, we grew up in San Diego, Oceanside. He's a Yankees fan.
12: Oh, okay.
11: I mean, they are literally everywhere. I'm the only one.
10: Get away from these guys.
12: And that's like 90s. I'm guessing 90s kid, not 90s yep. Padres. I mean, really? Like, I know. I mean, 90s Yankees, though.
10: Well,
12: doesn't get better.
10: We did see some records be broken in this All-Star game. You don't always see that, but it was on the pitching side of thing. J.O., let's get your thoughts on that first off. I feel like some people just don't get that excitement, like seeing a good defensive game, but I do. I mean, I know how hard it is to take the mound, try to work around it, especially a guy that's looking to make a show. And making me part of that show by taking me yard or whatever. 27 total strikeouts, a record being set that was set earlier in 2013. What did you make of that?
11: Well, great pitching is always going to beat great hitting, in my opinion, because they're the ones dealing. They know what they're working with, whereas the hitter's got to react in half second, whatever that is.
10: Mm-hmm.
11: It is pretty astonishing that over the last few years, that it's become such a defensive game, or at least pitcher dominant. Once you get a couple leads, we were talking off the air, like you get a couple run lead like the AL did there, I mean, you can run away with this thing pretty quickly. I enjoy it as a baseball fan.
10: Yeah.
11: These are the types of games I want to see. To me, it's the beginning of like that playoff level game where it is 3-0, 3-1, 3-2, and you're excited.
10: Yeah.
11: I love it. I don't think it's bad for the game either. We got the Derby the night before, so
10: there we go.
11: It's like we got to see
12: the
11: bombs.
12: Offense.
10: Yeah, we saw the fireworks, right?
11: Exactly.
10: No, I love it too, especially kind of coming from a nerd, a geek, a baseball purist, if you will.
11: Yes.
10: It really showcased how important those first five batters were in the top of the first inning. Mm-hmm. Like, you got to get through that.
12: You got to get out early.
10: And then once Cody went right up the middle, you can't serve it back up to Rice following him. So.
12: Right.
10: It's kind of one of those deals where baseball is a little bit different. All these sports are different, football, baseball, soccer, whatever. But baseball is a game of moments, and each one matters so much.
12: Yeah.
10: What was your takeaway as far as the pitching performance? And J.O., you hit the nail on the head.
12: Yeah.
10: When you get a couple of heads, and then you have the eight best pitchers in the game.
11: It's over.
10: Yeah.
12: I think he captured it well. Like, the pitching across the board, honestly, on both sides, yeah, is right now, there's a lot of good pitching across MLB. It's exciting. There's young talent coming in. Cam Schlittler, Parker Messick on the AL side. Like, some really exciting young talent there. Dylan Cease, obviously, starting for the AL. So, yeah, I mean, that's why you see teams like the Dodgers stockpiling pitchers. And they're putting them on the IL throughout the year. And then, boom, they're healthy and ready to go.
10: Mm-hmm.
12: Magically, they're ready to go for the playoffs, right?
10: Yeah. The 60-day IL. Like, what?
12: Yeah.
10: I thought he scratched or something.
12: And then they're boom, they're ready to go. I think that's, like, their method, honestly. I think they just stockpile. They cycle guys through the IL throughout the year. Boom, ready to go. Like,
10: yeah,
12: you know, not a coincidence they just took Shohei off the mound this week. And so he won't be pitching now for a little while.
10: Right.
12: But like the Yankees on paper, like that's what they were supposed to be, right? Mm-hmm. With Schlittler, Fried, and Cole. Coincidentally, today, those two are going back to back for the first time. So pretty exciting for Yankee fans.
10: Saw your article. Yep.
12: Put that out this morning. So.
11: So are you saying the Dodgers have figured out another way to cheat? Because this is ridiculous that they do this. And you're right. This is what they've been doing.
12: Though? Yeah. Is it cheating, though?
10: Did they pin it on their translator? Is that what they did, the Dodgers?
11: Somebody.
10: Is that what happened?
11: Their physical to their Dodgers.
12: Somebody's a fall guy. We'll find out who. But yeah, I think that's what they're doing.
11: It's what they're doing.
10: Now that we're a couple of days removed from it and you're getting back into the groove of things, you're back in Nebraska. Was there a key moment that you kind of look back on and that's going to stick with you for a while now, covering your first All-Star game?
12: You know, just like being in the mix of it. Even at the World Baseball Classic, they had things set up in a way where you weren't super close to the broadcast.
10: Yeah.
12: And so... But here it was a little bit of a different setup, and I'm 10 feet away from David Ortiz, Derek Jeter, and A-Rod, you know, talking to my young Cam Schlittler and hugging it out with him. So I think, like, just standing back and, like, watching those things as opposed to, like, me being in the middle of something.
10: Right.
12: I think that's where the things I'm going to remember the most. Just standing back, taking a moment to, like, breathe it in and... You know, you're on the go the whole time. And so you get home and then you realize, like, holy crap, I just watched that.
10: Yeah,
12: you know,
10: there. You had a job to do, so you had to do it.
12: Yeah.
10: And the fantastic job you did as well. You know, I was following on X and on Instagram and all those good places. So congratulations.
12: Thank you. Thank you.
10: That was a lot of fun. But hey, we're up against it. Let's take a quick minute to recognize one of our fabulous partners, and that is NordVPN. Browse, work, and play online with confidence thanks to their world-class cybersecurity. 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Receive up to 77% off when using our WTL link down in the description below there, J-O, and it's just WTL. It's just those three letters.
11: You can't forget that.
10: Can't forget that. Don't go anywhere, folks. This is WTL.

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9: Welcome back to Where's the Line, your place for everything sports betting. And this week we are taking it to the Brickyard at Indy Motor Speedway. Jake, how are we doing today?
10: We're good. We're good. How about you, Victoria?
9: Pretty good.
10: I missed it last weekend, but I think you had Logano in there. So yes. That was smart. That was a good one. He seemed like a very obvious pick at the end of things.
9: Yes, it was a great race to watch, of course, and my whole family actually watched the race with me, so it was really cool. And I remember picking Logano, and my brother was like, I can't believe you like knew that pick. And I was like, can't tell you, I just had a feeling. So
10: you know what, I might have missed it last week, but you nailed it, and I nailed it the week before. So we'll take those licks and keep moving on, and we'll go to Indy, as you said. Who do you have this week?
9: This week I have Kyle Larson, and here's my reasoning. He is a guy that has competed in the double-double there, which means he does the Indy 500 and then goes and does the Coke 600. So he has a lot of experience at Indy. Even though Indy cars and NASCARs are very different from each other, Kyle Larson is a guy who knows the track really well because he's raced there multiple times compared to like the average driver in NASCAR has. So I think a very safe pick, at least in my opinion, would be Kyle Larson going into this weekend.
10: It's hard to argue with that. I mean, he has an average finish, and again, it's only in 2 races in the next gen car at Indy, but of 1.5. And he won not last year's, that was Bo Wallace, but the one before. He's really good at this track, and it just, I think, suits his driving style well as well. My pick to win the race this week, I'm going to go with Denny Hamlin. And it's a little different of a pick because he has not been great at Indy in the next gen car, but he has been good on ovals. And, you know, these flatter kind of tracks, I think Toyota has had a really good setup for. I think they're all going to be really strong this weekend. So, I just think Denny Hamlin is the best Toyota. So, again, not a ton of value there. He's plus 350. There's more value in your pick with Kyle Larson at plus 700, but I think those are two pretty safe bets to possibly be there at the end.
9: Yeah, and Denny Hamlin was also on like my top three of picks too. I mean, he's just really dominant on ovals. And I mean, I've mentioned this pretty much every episode, but as the chase is just getting closer and closer and closer, you're going to see a lot of those drivers become way more dominant. I mean, Denny Hamlin has a little bit more wiggle room since he's officially clinched a spot in the chase. Mm-hmm. But I know, knowing Denny Hamlin and his racing style, he's not going to give up at all this season.
10: Yeah, and I the other guy I'm going to throw in one of these is Ryan Blaney. I mean, I feel like I've had him a lot this season when we've done these chats, but there are very few guys that have been closer to winning at Indy than Ryan Blaney. I mean, he's got an average finish of fifth. You know, he's got a top five there. And I think, you know, again, we've talked about it in the past. He's carrying the flag right now for the Ford group. Obviously, Joey Logano last week at North Wilkesboro was a huge, probably shot in the arm for those Ford guys. But I tell you what, I mean, we said it a couple of weeks ago. With Atlanta and North Wilkesboro and Indy and Iowa and Daytona, I tell you what, that just has Team Penske written all over it, and they're 2-for-2 in the first two of those races.
9: Oh, absolutely. And even talking about Ryan Blaney, taking into consideration that he is one of the finalists in the in-season challenge this week. I mean, I believe the prize is $1 million on the line. Mm-hmm. Like Blaney, he's going to want to win it all and prove that he is the in-season champion. So with that on the line, I think Blaney also is a super dominant pick for this weekend.
10: Yeah, we'll talk about that in a moment, but I believe we both have somebody a little bit deeper down that we both have our eyes on. We'll start with our long shots with you.
9: So my long shot for this week is going to be no other than Bubba Wallace. He did win the race here at Indy last year, and you know, he's just getting better and better and better at the ovals. He's proven that that 23 car is really fast and does deserve a win here somewhere in the season. And again, with the chase coming around the corner soon, he's going to want to do everything he can for the 23 team to just try and get them in the chase as long as they can.
10: Yeah, I like Bubba Wallace too. I mean, same thing with Denny Hamlin. I mean, the Toyotas are going to be really strong, and he won a year ago. So you got to like his chances. I am going to go even deeper down into the long shot odds. Bubba Wallace is plus 1,200. I'm going to go with plus 4,500 Brad Keselowski as my long shot. You know, similar to what I said with Joey Logano and the Fords getting a shot in the arm with having won the last two races, I think Brad Keselowski right now is in probably must-win scenario to get into the playoffs. I mean, you don't have the win and you're in anymore, and he's 19th in points right now. To at least feel comfortable coming down to the final races of the regular season, I think he's going to have to get a win. And he's won here before. I mean, I tell you, this is a track that has been very good to Brad Keselowski when he was at Team Penske. And so I think Brad Keselowski possibly deserves a little bit of a sprinkle this weekend. Let's, before we wrap up, touch on the in-season challenge. Because, and here's the reason why. People might look at this and think, okay, Ryan Blaney's going to wipe the floor with Todd Gilliland. But Ryan Blaney, of the active NASCAR Cup Series drivers, has the third best average finish at the Indy, at Brickyard, in the next-gen car era. Can you guess who is fourth?
9: It's definitely Todd Gilliland there.
10: It is indeed Todd Gilliland. So Ryan Blaney has an average finish of fifth. Todd Gilliland has an average finish of sixth. And so what I think is interesting about this, Ryan Blaney is minus 340 to win it. Todd Gilliland is plus 230. And so obviously Vegas has done their research and they've realized, okay, Todd Gilliland, a little bit better than people might think he is at Indy. You know, last year you had Ty Dillon and Ty Gibbs was the heavy favorite. Not necessarily the case this season. So Victoria, my question to you is, would you pick Todd Gilliland? Do you find value in betting on Todd Gilliland, or do you steer clear? Because really is not much value in betting Ryan Blaney.
9: Yeah, I mean, especially taking into Todd Gilliland and seeing his performance this season, he's just getting stronger and stronger as the season goes. You know, he's, in my opinion, he's the fastest driver on that front row lineup. I mean, you have Noah Gregson and Zane Smith, but they haven't really pulled their weight like Todd Gilliland has. And he's also proved a lot of people wrong in this in-season challenge. Like, I had a lot of people coming to me saying, I don't think Todd Gilliland's going to make it very far in this in-season challenge, but he's just proven and proven himself every week, no matter his opponent in the in-season challenge. I think it will be a pretty safe bet to go Gilliland this week.
10: Interesting. All right. I mean, that, you know, it kind of goes against what we were picking, you know, with Ryan Blaney possibly being a race winner, but it is possible to bet Ryan Blaney, you know, to still bet Todd Gilliland. I mean, if Ryan Blaney wins, he wins the in-season challenge. But I just, my whole thing, and I don't, and this is probably not helping out the bettors at all, I just don't know if there is value there to bet Todd Gilliland and risk that when Ryan Blaney, I think, could win the race. But Todd Gilliland obviously has shown that he has the speed to run up front. If Blaney has a mechanical failure or gets a penalty on pit road, Todd Gilliland has proven in the past that he can keep the car up front at Indy. All right, yeah, Victoria.
9: Sorry.
10: Go ahead.
9: I agree. Like, I mean, yes, you might think Ryan Blaney is the safer pick, especially seeing how fast his car has been, but don't get too comfortable betting Ryan Blaney. I mean, Todd Gilliland, don't doubt him at all because, right. I mean, this race can still be just as chaotic as all the other races that we've seen. You just don't know what's going to happen. But Todd Gilliland, I mean, he's just proven himself every single week. So, yes, I do agree with you saying that Ryan Blaney might be a little bit of the safer pick, but I wouldn't put too much doubt into Todd Gilliland because he can be very dominant in situations like this, especially.
10: We will have to wait and see. All right, Victoria, enjoy the race this weekend.
9: You too. We'll see you next week.

0: hear more, visit dan.democrat. That's dan.democrat. 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
7: And welcome back, everybody, to WTL. 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
7: and
9: Shauna Perlinger.
7: Oh, Miss Perlinger, thank you for getting back in the studio with us, fresh off your MLB All-Star break. You covered it all. It wasn't just the game. You were there for a couple of days.
9: Yeah. So I got in Sunday. Would have loved to be there for the Futures game because that's, to me, like, you know, because I do. I cover the whole pipeline. So I'm always looking for those, you know, up and coming guys, too. But didn't make it in for that. Was there to see the ballpark village, the home run derby, and then, of course, the game itself.
7: And tell folks where they can find some of your work. We mentioned earlier in the first segment there your article over Fried and Cole, both healthy now for the Yankees.
9: Mm-hmm. Yeah, so I write for On New Jersey Sports, so it's onnj.com. Cover the Yankees for them. We cover the Mets and Phillies as well, so local teams. And then I also have my own platform where I cover everything. Babes Media. So you can find that, Twitter, Instagram, all the things.
7: Yeah.
9: So.
7: I think that's where I saw, a number of your interviews from the All-Star break, from the All-Star weekend. That was pretty good. Just talking off air there, the interview with, Nick Swisher. So on brand for that guy.
9: Oh my gosh. He just rolls around with so much energy. And I had to ask him, like, how do you have so much energy all the time? And he's like, well, it's good and bad. And, you know, I'm like, no, it's infectious.
7: Yeah,
9: so
7: it's all good.
9: And
7: all good.
9: He, of course, you know, I was asking him what it's like being back in Philly after, you know, the Yankees beat them in the 2009 World Series. And so he's like, oh, I got booed off the stage the other day. And I mean, it was good stuff.
7: Oh, yeah. And in typical Swisher fashion, didn't he said something like, oh, you're just thinking 09, aren't you, Philly?
9: Yeah. Yeah. He's like, I had to rub it in while I'm here.
7: I mean, look out. So. You might have a couple of beer cans flying your way, you know, saying things like that in Philadelphia. So Well, coming out of the All-Star break, we got to talk. We're a sports betting show. We got to talk about favorites out of the NL and the American League. But let's start right there with the National League. And, I mean, the Dodgers are your clear World Series favorites. They're sitting atop the NL West. They're at a plus 190 right now to win the National League. They're at a plus 105 to win the World Series. Plus money odds to win the World Series right now is insane. And just to win the NL West, just their division, it's an untouchable minus 20,000 is your odds. Like, I don't even think a lot of books are going to take your bet on the Dodgers right now.
5: What's wrong with those teams in the West?
7: What's wrong with those teams out in the West?
9: Yeah, yeah, that was so easy. Tell us.
5: What's going on? Tell us. Why can't anybody catch the Dodgers? What is going
7: on? What's up? And now they have more guys coming off the IL. I don't know. Is it good for baseball that there is such a monster out there? You being a Yankees fan, I think you're a perfect type of a person.
9: Man, I knew that was coming. it was different in the 90s. I don't love it. Yeah. I think a lot of people are sick of it. It's the same way in every sport when a powerhouse comes through year after year. Everyone hated the Ravens for a while. Mm-hmm. Everyone hate, you know, I mean, that's just... That's how sports are.
7: Well, let's shift gears and talk about a little bit more fun of a team and more fun watch here. And that's the Brewers locking down the NL Central. Yeah. They're a 10-1 odds right now to win the National League. Their odds have shortened drastically from 35-1 down to 10-1 here.
5: Wow.
7: Where they opened up the season at. They got a comfortable lead over the Cubs here, and they're at a plus 425.
9: Best record in baseball as of yesterday. The Dodgers took it back over, but they had the best record in baseball yesterday. Yeah. That is a team that can be sellers at every single, you know, free agency period.
7: Yeah.
9: And every trade deadline and still come out on top.
7: How do they do
9: It's like they're... I don't know. It's their development, I guess.
7: Well, if you had to take a flyer here, and we can get more into the Braves and the Phillies as they're kind of the, you know, 3-4 spot here. But you got the Brewers at a 10-1, Atlanta at 12-1, and Phillies at 13-1. Take the Dodgers out of it. Who do you like out of those three after the break?
9: I like the Phillies.
7: Okay.
9: Yeah. I mean, just because look at their pitching. It's just unreal. Yeah. The thing,
7: like, are you just saying that because you were just in Philadelphia?
9: No. The Phillies on paper, year after year after year, like their lineup should always be at the top.
5: Yeah, they should always be in the mix. I mean, there's no reason that they're not a team that is leading their division and then making a run for the NLCS every single year. But like back to the Brewers real quick. These are teams that we see every year where they just run through the regular season. They look awesome. And then as soon as they get into like competitive games that matter, playoff series, things tighten up.
9: Correct.
5: Like to me, it's like, that's where the Dodgers are so good is they get guys who've been there and the moments, the lights aren't so bright, you know, I don't know. That's why I can't watch.
9: Going back to my analogy, I think like if you watch this pattern, they stockpile and stockpile. They put these guys on the IL throughout the year. And so if you look at how many games a year a lot of these guys are playing, it's not up to where most of these other teams are relying on these guys 100% of the time.
5: Well, it's the NBA
9: to
5: load
9: get
5: management
9: them to
5: strategy.
9: The playoffs.
7: Yeah.
5: I mean, that's what it is. It's that load management strategy of keep guys fresh and their best innings come at the most important time.
9: Exactly. I mean, last year using Sasaki out of the bullpen, like... Yeah. I mean, you know, their strategies, they're going to be tough to overcome. The Phillies, for some reason, though, I cannot figure out why they can't perform in the postseason because they have the talent. They have the pitching. But now they've got Don Mattingly at the helm. So we'll see. I don't know. They're excited. They're an exciting team to me.
7: I feel like Major League Baseball and maybe the Phillies are a microcosm that kind of goes against the trend, but especially being an Oakland Athletics fan, Billy Beane and management, they always kind of poo-pooed coaching. They're like, that's secondary. You're going to do what we want, play who we want, when we want, whether that's put a guy on the shelf or whatever. I think Coach Mattingly has kind of put that up on its head. Like, no, management does matter. A coach does matter.
9: It does matter. Well, look at the Yankees. I mean, talk to any Yankee fan and they've got some problems with Aaron Boone and the way that he manages the bullpen. And I mean, I've got gripes about 2024, right?
7: Okay. But, really?
9: Game one, World Series. Why are we going to the guy that's been injured for months? Why are you pulling him out of the pen? So anyway,
5: the Yankees love stability there. You know, they like to stick with the guy. They know what they have type yep. situation and not the what could be. So to have Boone and have Boone for an extended time, it just seems like
7: yeah.
5: the Yankees like that. Like they like the level of consistency there and then play with the roster, you know, to give them something to work with. I don't know. It yeah. just seems like that's their strategy.
7: Well, and yeah. I think there's something to be said about that. You know, okay, we're first and foremost, we talk about Nebraska football.
5: Yeah.
7: And I would say one of the things that's plagued Nebraska football over the last 10, 15 years is the turnover at coaching, yeah. right. especially the head coaching spot. You know, and that's kind of where I admire like the Phillies. I got kind of choke myself in saying that, but it's not working. Make a change. Yes. Don't just sit with it for 4 years and say like, oh, Scott Frost is going to turn it around.
9: yeah, exactly.
7: Well, let's talk about the skipper's old job. You're talking about Coach Boone there. The Braves are still ahead of the Philadelphia Phillies. They have a huge run differential. I think the best in baseball. They're actually sitting at 12-1 odds. Why don't you like the Braves in front of the Phillies?
9: I think just because of their history of injury, like look at Acuna. I mean, that guy plays
7: yeah.
9: maybe 100 games a year, and I'm not even exaggerating. I think maybe one time he's had a season over 100 games a year.
7: Wow.
9: Like he's just always hurt. Ozuna always hurt. I don't know. And they haven't been there the last few years.
7: Yeah, true.
9: But I just really like what the Phillies are doing. I think, again, it comes back to pitching for me. Chris Sanchez might be the Cy Young. You've got yeah. Lazardo. You've got,
7: to your point, I think the American League just showed how important pitching is.
9: Yeah.
7: You know, in the way that they were able to just shut down the National League.
9: And they've been right there, right? The yeah. last few years, they've been right there. Last year, they just about got past the Dodgers. They really did.
7: Yeah.
9: But it was one stupid little blip, like mm-hmm. throw to home. So, I mean, and that was like a rookie, like yeah. a rookie, right?
7: Yeah.
9: So, I don't know. I think like this could be their year.
7: Okay.
9: It's got to be for Bryce, right? And Schwarber.
7: You got a big vibes guy right here. You know, he makes a lot of wagers on vibes, likes teams on vibes.
5: Ew.
7: So, JL, I'm going to throw it to you. Why don't you like the Braves?
5: This is why I do like the Braves.
7: Oh, okay.
5: Yeah, because, and to your point on the injuries, it just annihilated that team last year, right? And they have shown that it kind of comes in patterns or waves with them because Acuna can't stay on the field. But when he does, that's when you see that huge jump in success. And I feel like this is the year that team can make a run.
7: Mm-hmm.
5: Now, next year, and put it up back to back, you know, I don't see that. Like, I don't see them. I see the injury bug catching up to them. And maybe that's where sure. they make some moves with the roster. But this team's built to win. And yeah. the Braves have not been afraid to spend money and get guys to
7: yeah.
5: put together a complete roster. It's just those injuries have really buckled them. I like them this year to make that run. And the vibes are insanely high. Like, the entire mm-hmm. city of Atlanta is rallied around them. And it's interesting. My buddy used to live in Atlanta for years. And he would say when the Braves were good, I mean, you could tell. I mean, the city was hot.
7: Yeah.
9: It's not the vibes same. Are good.
5: It's not the same with some of the other teams that play there, but
7: right.
5: for the Braves. So right now, it's not just the temperature hot. Like, they are yeah. rolling.
9: They've got guys that have been there, too, like Chris Sale, right? Like, that guy, I mean.
5: He's a baller.
9: That's the presence you want back there.
7: Yeah.
9: But then you've also got the young, exciting talent like Drake Baldwin. And, you know, like, they have that good mix of veteran and young mm-hmm. youth. I don't hate the Braves for it, but
7: you wouldn't be surprised, but you like the Phillies and a lot of it comes back to pitching. And we've already made that point a couple of times. It's hard to argue how important pitching is mm-hmm. in the postseason or an all-star game, or it really doesn't matter. Pitching is where it's at.
8: And now we're going to take a break and hear a word from our sponsors.

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1: Capitalism is the only way, Leslie. It moves our country forward. It's what makes America great. And England okay, and France terrible.
0: WTL.
2: And now back to the regular show.
3: It really doesn't matter. Pitching is where it's at. Well, should we shift gears and get over to the American League?
4: Yes, please.
3: I see your gear. I see the Yankees logo loud and proud there. And your Yankees are favored to win the AL pennant. They are sitting right now on the Omaha Warhorse Sportsbook at a plus 550, clear favorite to win the American League, a plus 230 to win the World Series, despite, you know, they're still chasing Tampa Bay. What are your initial thoughts here? Put on your betting hat. Why would you rather bet on the Yankees other than you're a fan over the Rays?
4: I would take the Yankees any day.
3: really?
4: You know, I don't know. Like, I'll say from personal experience, I cannot count the Rays out of anything. They are scary every year. They're like the Brewers, right? Like,
5: yes, pesky. I was about to say that.
4: Yes, they're pesky. Like, you can never count those guys out.
3: Mm-hmm.
4: And they do everything right.
3: Yeah.
4: They're always leading baseball and, like, stolen bases and the craftiness, right? Like, just putting the ball in play, moving runners, stealing bases, like, doing the things you got to do just to manufacture some runs. So,
3: yeah,
4: they scare me. Yeah. But the Yankees pitching, again, like, everything, you said it. In the beginning, like, everything always comes back to pitching.
3: No.
4: And, I mean, obviously they have Rasmussen, who's scary, too. Mm-hmm. But the Yankees now having Fried back, like, vibes. Talk about vibes. Schlittler.
5: That's a vibe.
4: Fried,
5: that's a vibe.
4: And Cole. Like, Cole today went out and shoved 11 Ks.
3: Yeah.
4: He might be finding his groove. And then the guy that people are forgetting about that's going to be insane in the bullpen, and by the way, the Yankees bullpen has been lights out. Clark Schmidt, he was a starter for the Yankees the last few years, and he's going to be, we'll move him to the bullpen when he comes back.
3: Okay.
4: He'll probably be back in September.
3: Mm.
4: So pretty good timing. He's been out with Tommy John as well. So
3: you probably got the inside track on this, and you probably have it in your article a little bit. Are the Yankees, are they kind of putting the reins on, or, you know, holding Fried back, or are they just going to all gas all the time? If you can pitch seven innings, go get it.
4: That's a great question. I guess to be determined.
3: Mm.
4: I don't know. He was supposed to make another rehab start before coming back today, but doubleheader. So they're like, all right, let's bring him back.
3: Yeah.
4: I would not be surprised if they try to keep him maybe around 80 pitches for a while.
3: Okay.
4: Cause you know, Cole had the same injury with the bruising.
3: Yeah.
4: And then it, you know, obviously transformed into Tommy John.
3: Yeah.
4: So I would not be surprised if they do kind of hold it back for a little bit.
3: Yeah. And something that we've seen in Major League Baseball for a number of years now, especially with the Players Union getting to the point where they're at, you can't rush a guy back anymore.
4: Yeah. Right.
3: It's just that the Yankees have the luxury with a few other arms on staff, to be able to maybe withstand that a little bit more and still stay high enough in the rankings to where they're not trying to just make the playoffs. They're securely in and one of the favorites. Another team here that I kind of like to look at coming out of the AL West, the Mariners, 13-1 odds right now to win the AL pennant. They're a -120 favorite to win the West. What are you seeing from the Mariners? Because I think probably the least talked about team out there, the Texas Rangers, defending AL West champs, they're at plus 135 right now on the sports book to actually win the West. But yeah, I mean, here I am leading it, talking about the Mariners.
4: Man, they're just, it's not like anything really changed from the team from last year.
3: Mm-hmm.
4: They didn't really make that many changes. So it's, to me, it's perplexing that they've been slumping the way that they have this year.
3: Mm-hmm.
4: But I feel like they're coming out of that a little bit right now. So they're scary. I'd say they're a scary team for sure.
3: Being a Yankees fan, who would you rather see in that opening round? Would it be the Mariners being scary, or the Rangers, you know, a team that you've seen before that have been there?
4: The Rangers are scarier probably to me because of their pitching.
3: Oh,
4: okay. I don't know why. They're just like another one of those pesky teams. I guess I don't know that I like want to face any of them, to be honest.
3: Well, you're not getting around it.
4: No.
5: It's playoff baseball. The Big Dumpers having one of the all-time

0: him. Like slumps
1: yeah.
0: of any player after a season like he had last year. He just hasn't. It started in the World Baseball Classic and has never let up.
2: Yeah. I don't know if it was like the pressure of, you know, like he didn't win the MVP and like, I don't know. I don't know if it was the pressure to come back like stronger than even than last year, which like he obviously had a historic season.
0: He did.
2: So yeah, I don't know what the deal is there, but it seems like he's coming out of that.
3: Okay. Well, you want to talk about teams that are red hot. And I just saw an article where this is the best team in baseball. No, for real. The Boston Red Sox.
2: Fourteen games or wins straight.
3: Isn't that something?
2: Scary.
3: The Boston Red Sox. They're still 25-1 odds to win the AL pennant here. They're the most volatile wild card out there. I mean, but look at it this way. They're 25-1 right now, currently on the book. They were 100-1 on some books. 100-1. And now they're sitting at a 25-1, like you said, 14-game winning streak. And they still have a couple of pitchers they're looking to get back. The Red Sox could be the perfect storm of the team you really do not want to face in the playoffs. And it would be a lower seeded team too.
2: Yeah, I mean, it was a close call last year, obviously, in the wild card series for us. And yeah, but are the vibes really better than the Yankees and Red Sox in the playoffs? I mean,
3: it's just vibes, huh?
2: Tough to beat that.
0: You know, it's proven that vibes can win championships. You know this, coach.
3: I know. Yeah,
0: you're 10 under.
3: Oh, yeah. Our 10U team was riding high on some vibes. And yeah.
0: I mean, you've said all season this isn't the most disciplined team, this isn't the most talented team.
3: Right.
0: But then you win one championship.
3: We did. We stepped out there, you know, let the players play. But even that, we had some good pitchers. The four inning max, you're maxing out. We're using all four innings, Cal. And that's where I think the Red Sox could really make some hay, because we still have, I know everyone wants to hear about my fantasy baseball team. I still got two Red Sox on the IL that I just will not cut. I'm looking to get them back and to make that postseason run here. And in real life, non-fantasy baseball, I think the Red Sox are really eyeballing the return of a couple of these guys.
2: Yeah, I would say so. Yeah, I don't really want to say much on the record about the Red Sox.
3: Oh.
2: To be honest.
3: She likes to talk about 09, not 04. Is that?
2: We don't talk about 04.
0: I don't know. I'm looking at all the teams that are currently sitting in the playoffs in the AL.
3: Yeah.
0: You know, Tampa Bay, Chicago, Texas, New York, Cleveland, Boston. Boston and New York to me are like the two that I'm like, oh, I don't want to touch them.
3: Yeah, I don't want to see them.
0: Yeah.
3: I don't want to see them. Real quick, let's talk about the White Sox and the Guardians. That's becoming a really fun race in the Central there. White Sox had a couple young guns perform well. Vargas hit that dinger, the insurance run there. White Sox are still sitting at a plus 160. Just behind the Guardians at a plus 115 to win this Central. It's a razor thin back and forth. You got to check the box score every day to see where teams are at, and that makes for a fun race. If you had to bet, who do you like and why? The Guardians or the White Sox right now?
2: You know, I have to say, I did pick the White Sox to finish second in that division this year.
3: Okay.
2: And wow. And which was way higher than most people did, right?
3: Oh, yeah.
2: But I saw this young talent coming in. Obviously, Murakami. Like, that guy was so underrated by teams.
3: Mm-hmm.
2: And is he on the aisle? He might be on the... He may be just returned. I think he just returned
3: coming back,
2: off the aisle.
3: Okay.
2: Yeah. But yeah, he's been a pleasant surprise for them, too. I mean, I don't know why other teams weren't looking at him. Or, you know, like he was all the talk.
3: Yeah.
2: And then nobody laid it out for him. It was wild. But anyway, Guardians, they're always the team that squeaks in.
3: Yeah.
2: To me, like just always.
3: Yeah. You talk about
2: they're
3: pesky.
2: Another one of those Brewers, Rays, like pesky teams for sure.
3: And I, you know, you guys are talking about vibes a lot, and I love that. And when you're Boston or you're New York, you're the center of attention.
0: Yep.
3: So you got to play into that. You got to live up to that. That's why the Yankees, from Babe Ruth on to Mickey Mantle on to Cody Bellinger.
2: Yeah.
3: You got to get that all-star type of a persona to lean on. On the other end of the spectrum, I think it really helps the White Sox that what you're getting at, there's no expectation, especially for a young team. just go out there and have
2: pressure's
3: fun.
2: Pressure's low.
3: Oh, here we go. We're vying for the Central.
2: Yeah.
3: So I think there's something to be said for that.
0: And you get that. You reduce the name culture with the Yankees and Red Sox. That's their culture.
3: Yeah.
0: The White Sox get this year, you know, of the look at us now, like there's mm-hmm. no pressure, because the pressure comes next season, mm-hmm. regardless of what happens this year because of what they've done. So, you gotta ride it while it's hot, but you only get this year. The Yankees, they've got culture that they live up to and that is there. So,
3: yeah,
0: a little different.
2: Pretty cool for the White Sox too, because people are like, oh, they're going to be sellers. Like, they gave Luis Robert to the Mets, and then turn around. Like, it ends up to be the best return on outfielders for them.
3: Yep.
2: They get like three young outfielders, and, you know, locking down Murakami was good. They have some good talent coming up. And the Guardians too, though. Like, they have a lot of young, fun mm-hmm. talent. That Chase DeLauder, he's exciting. I think he's been on the IL, but coming back now. So, Tigers too. I mean,
3: yeah, Central's a fun
2: they
3: division.
2: Really are.
3: We kind of thought that going in. Some people were even thinking, hey, the Twins could make another run, you know, and that's to be seen. And I like the little jab. You just worked it right in there on the Mets. That was really good. That was really good. And we're kind of winding down here, J.O. Give us an update. We got to talk Padres. We got to talk about your boys. What's going on there? What can we expect?
0: Well, I don't know that there's anything concrete we can expect other mm-hmm. than the unexpected right now, because this team has a first-time manager, former player in Craig Stammen.
3: Mm-hmm.
0: Wasn't sure what we were going to get there. It, you know, as we sit at basically 500 right now, two games out of the wild card, things aren't going great.
3: Yeah.
0: Manny Machado, Tatis Jr. starting to bring some heat to their bats, but Stammen on any other team at any other year may have been fired already.
3: Yeah.
0: But with the looming, lockout, like it's kind of like a bridge year. So it's like, do they make a change with the ownership changing with the Padres? Seems like we're in a holding pattern. And if we make the playoffs, we'll see what happens. But I could see us being sellers here, honestly, at the trade deadline.
3: Really?
2: Yeah.
3: So, and that was my thought was, for the pretty much 3 weeks into the season for the Padres, I keep thinking, the bats are going to come around. Bats are going to come around.
0: I thought the same thing.
3: But are they?
2: Right. Well, Tatis did hit the longest home run of the season this week.
0: 474.
3: So, whoa.
0: It was a bomb.
3: It's a vibe.
2: Yep. It's a vibe. That is a vibe. He's always a vibe. I've been waiting for his vibe to show up.
0: That's a team that when they're vibing, no one can touch them.
2: Yes.
3: No one can touch them. Well, how about
2: I heard we might need a reliever, though, if you guys are going to be sellers.
0: Well, Mason Miller, he loves the beach. He loves the beach. We might want to.
3: Classic Oakland Athletic making his way to New York. Yep. Oakland Athletic making his way to New York. It's just that. That's a vibe.
0: That's how it works.
3: That's an unfortunate one. Where can people find you and follow you?
2: I mean, follow me on Instagram, babes_baseball. You can follow me on my personal Twitter at 90s Yanks Kid. And then on NJ Sports is where you can read my stuff.
3: Fantastic. Thanks again for joining us.
2: Thanks for having me, guys.
3: And be sure, everyone out there, to follow us on YouTube in those short videos. The J.O. and I are always out there putting together that content. We're also on ESPN Tri-City Radio and their Facebook page, getting some of those short videos out there as well. For Jeremy Odom, a.k.a. The J.O. Like that?
0: The J.O.
3: I'm Andy Klassen. Thank you for listening. This has been WTL.

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1: What's your go-to junk food, though? Like, in all seriousness.
0: Well, we are back here, and we're talking junk food with Stacey Dales.

0: combined. Forecast to have a return to hotter, drier conditions in some key growing areas starting late this weekend. Unknown Destinations bought 126,000 tons of new crop U.S. beans ahead of the open. August soybeans are 6 1/4 higher at 1239 and a quarter, and September's up 8 1/4 at 1234 and a quarter. August bean meal's $1.70 higher at 333.30. August soybean oil's up 10 points at 75.56. Corn's modestly higher, monitoring U.S. crop weather and the renewed potential for stress in parts of the region. Old crop export sales are below average, while new crop is the largest in a few weeks. September's 4 1/4 higher at 466 1/4, and December's up 4 3/4 at 489 1/2. And wheat's mixed. It looks a little bit overbought and is wary about pricing wheat above demand. Day 2 yield results from a major spring wheat crop tour are up on the year, but still below what the USDA most recently projected. Most active September, Chicago's down 2 3/4 at 703. Live and feeder cattle are up, oversold, and watching the direct markets ahead of Friday's USDA reports. Box beef's higher at midday. Direct trade's light, but looks pretty bearish again this week. August live is 195 higher at 225.15. October's up 167 at 220.87. August feeders are 292 higher at 344.10. And hogs have turned higher after some early mixed week activity with the cash and wholesale support today. August lean is up 57 at 102.02. October's 57 higher at 88.92. Crude oil's up about $6 a barrel. John Perkins, Brownfield.
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9: I'm Christine Lisi. All eyes at SEC Media Days on new LSU coach Lane Kiffin today. He said he now regrets how he handled his messy exit from Ole Miss when he fought to coach the Rebels during their surprising run in the college football playoff last season, even after taking the LSU job. He also talked about his comments made to Vanity Fair in May that some elite recruits weren't interested in playing at Ole Miss because of its lack of diversity.
10: And that was a poor usage of a term that I believe, just like many coaches that have been there for, was factual, but over the course of a long interview, it was bad timing and bad usage of the word. So it is what it is. I apologize when I said it.
9: Lane Kiffin, NFL future, and the future of free agent Tyreek Hill in the NFL remains uncertain. The 32-year-old said on social media he still has no power in his recovering left leg. He had two surgeries 10 months ago on a dislocated knee and multiple ligament tears suffered in week 4 last season. First overall pick, quarterback Fernando Mendoza signed his rookie contract with the Raiders. 4 years, $57 million.
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12: This is Freddie and Harry.
14: One of our other favorites is Mr. Magic, Magic, Magic in Illinois. Magic, what do you have for the safe space?
15: Hey, what's going on, guys? FC, HD, how y'all doing?
14: We're good, brother. How are you?
15: I'm good. I'm good. Hey, HD, I want to take you back a year of this month, last year, around this time.
16: You remember?
15: You got that power bill, man.
16: Oh.
15: You said, man, $800,000, what y'all been doing up in here?
16: You remember that?
17: I was, Magic, I was trying to starve my damn family. Everybody eating bread for a week.
15: Hey, HD, I bet you said it to your wife. You said, honey, I'm making a comeback.
17: Well, you start checking every bit of your expenses. We stop at the gas station. Go put that Sam's Club gas in there. Don't stop at that doggone BP.
14: That's
17: 15 cents less.
14: About
17: go
14: to
17: Sam's.
14: Yeah.
16: That was awesome.
12: This is Freddie and Harry.

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11: I'm Christine Lisi. The best way to describe the opening statement of LSU coach Lane Kiffin today at SEC Media Days: the long and winding road. It was 16 minutes, during which he said he now regrets his messy exit from Ole Miss when he fought to coach the Rebels in the college football playoff, even after taking the LSU job. Regarding his comments to Vanity Fair in May that some elite recruits weren't interested in playing at Ole Miss because of a lack of diversity, Kiffin said it was bad timing and bad usage of the word. Kiffin's performance, not great, according to Paul Feinbaum show host Paul Feinbaum.
12: That was an absolutely pathetic answer that Lane Kiffin gave. He essentially called Ole Miss racist and said players didn't go there because of that. And that's why one reason why he was looking for, or the parents and grandparents told him that. Just to try to equivocate and say it is what it is, bad usage of words, it's pretty poor.
11: NFL free agent receiver Tyreek Hill said he still has no power in his recovering left leg 10 months after 2 surgeries on a dislocated knee and multiple ligament tears.
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15: On.
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14: This is Freddie and Harry.
15: Today, I'm Mr. Happy, and HD is Mr. Doom and Gloom. So let's get it started with 3 up, 3 down.
14: Number one,
16: let's go to the Cleveland Cavaliers, Freddie Coleman.
15: Have at it.
16: Friday night, they had a game versus the Detroit Pistons. Now, granted, it was no James Harden nor Donovan Mitchell. But this Cleveland Cavaliers basketball team had a 9-point lead with 2 minutes and 44 seconds to go, only to find themselves losing that ball game in overtime.
15: I kind of like that we flipped it up a little bit. Usually go up and down. Let's do down and up. So we'll do the down first, and we'll do the up second. I don't mind the change up.
17: All right, quick draw, McGraw.
16: I'm Freddie Coleman. This never happens to me. Okay. I've never been this quick in my life to just jump the gun like this.
15: Sure.
16: I've never been quick draw McGraw. This never happens to me. It's the first time for everything, they said. This has never happened to me before. I don't know why I was so quick on 3 up and 3 down. It's okay. I'm going to recover. All right?
18: Here comes quick draw McGraw. The
17: This is Freddie and Harry.

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9: Here's your Tri-Cities weather forecast. Overcast skies this afternoon with daytime highs approaching 73. Southeast winds 10 to 15 miles per hour. Cloudy skies expected tonight. Chance for storms. Lows of a low around 63. Mainly cloudy skies tomorrow. Slight chance of thunderstorms. High temperatures reach up to 87. From the Weatherology Weather Center, I'm meteorologist Jennifer Wojcicki. Right now, 66.
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0: three duels going on in Nebraska. The boys went to Maine earlier in the month. Now the girls of Maine are here. There's a handful of Tri-City wrestlers that are up in O'Neill for tonight's duel. They will have a duel in Pierce Saturday and in Louisville on Monday. Well, the first-time course for the Nebraska women's match play produced two first-time finalists today in York. And Creighton senior Carson Morrison out of North Platte defeated Lincoln's Ellie Hannes, a junior at UNO, by a score of 3-1. She becomes the first North Platte native to win the event since Val Skinner, the LPGA champion, back in 1980. Well, we're 2 weeks away from the central region of the Little League Tournament in Indianapolis, and Kearney, once again, your state champions. The coach this year is Justin Rethorst. He says the young men are getting a good vibe from all of the good baseball going on in the Tri-City.
1: It's just an exciting time. Just a lot of great baseball in Kearney. Talked with Coach Redmond a little bit ago and Coach Connett, so congrats to the Legion program and the Junior Little League program as well, going to regionals, and now we're ready to go to Indianapolis again.
0: And Kearney will be hosting the Class A National Division Senior Baseball Tournament beginning on Saturday. Home Federal will be taking on Gretna at 10 a.m., Creighton Prep and Lincoln Standing Bear at 1, Papillion and Lincoln North Star at 4, and then Kearney Pinnacle will take on Elkhorn South. Kearney was guaranteed a spot at state, but they would have qualified anyway by finishing as the district runner-up to Grand Island. Good momentum coming into the tournament. Coach Jake Redmond.
2: Yeah, for sure. That was kind of the challenge Josh and I put on the boys was go there and actually earn it. It's always a weird spot to be in when you're going in as a host and the kids know that and the state knows that and everybody knows that. But we were happy to go down there and get some wins and earn the runner-up spot. So even though we're going in as a host, it's good for us to get a little momentum going here before we play this weekend.
0: And for Hastings, 5 points, they go to Elkhorn North to take on the host Saturday night in the first round of the American Division. As far as the junior state tournament, it will be at Duncan Field in Hastings. And at 10 a.m. on Saturday morning, Kearney Post 52 will be taking on Creighton Prep. Saturday night, Hastings will be taking on Bennington at 7 o'clock. The Class B and C senior area tournaments get underway tomorrow. Class B teams will be mostly in Holdridge, like Central City and Broken Bow. They'll go up to O'Neill. Class C area tournaments are being held in St. Paul, Loomis, and up at Rushville. Nebraska baseball will be one of four teams at the Battle at the Ballpark in San Antonio at the end of February. The Huskers will be joined by Notre Dame, Air Force, and Army in the round-robin format. The Hastings Sodbusters will be in Jefferson City for a four-game series beginning tonight, and the Grand Island Fighting Cranes begin an eight-game homestand tonight at Ryder Park when they take on Salina. Great Plains Conference Commissioner Corey Westra has been named the NAIA Commissioner of the Year. He is the longest-tenured commissioner in the NAIA, leading the GPAC for the past 23 years. And 1 week from today, we will be in Chicago, and Nebraska will be up on the final day of Big Ten Media Days. Phil Steele joined us on the Doug and Daddy Show this week, says he likes what Nebraska has, including quarterback Anthony Calandria.
3: But I really like Calandria. And then you go and take a look at the rest of the roster. There's not a huge amount of household names across the country I'm talking about. Naturally, Nebraska fans know who they are. But I think Nebraska gets off to a great start this year. I think they're open up 5-0. Their main thing, they're going to have to start knocking off ranked teams.
0: And Nebraska hasn't beaten a top 25 team in a decade. That is a look at sports.
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7: So now LSU head coach Lane Kiffin says that he regrets how messy the exit was from Ole Miss. At SEC Media Days, he said, and I quote, "Yeah, I do regret what happened. But I think that's a good thing that I look at life that way now instead of saying, no, I don't. I was right. I look at things always now like, how could I have done them better? But it's also easier further removed. There's no emotion involved," end quote. I don't think there's any doubt that Mr. Lane Kiffin, that Lane train, is the face, is the one of the voices, one of those kind of period pieces you say to yourself, we're going to look back and say, I was there when that happened involving Lane Kiffin and his first year as LSU head coach. But I'm sure he also realizes this being removed from Ole Miss. Man, the pressure is really on him now. Can you imagine if they don't make the college football playoff in the first year of LSU with Lane Kiffin being there in charge of that train? Then things could really get messy for Lane Kiffin going into year two. in 60 seconds. The commissioner, Nick Saban, speaks about the future of the SEC.
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7: If anybody could appoint a college football commissioner, Nick Saban would win in a landslide. The former Alabama, LSU, Michigan State, and definitely one of the bosses in college football when it comes to Nick Saban. SEC has made a lot of noise about succeeding away from everybody else and forming their own league. And Nick Saban shut that down on Thursday. He said, why would you do that when that's not in the best interest of the SEC and definitely not in the best interest of college football? Now, Nick Saban is going to stick up for his league, but he's also going to tell the truth. Because that's what he does. And if you're the SEC, if you're anybody in college football, it's a good idea to pay attention to Nick Saban. Not only does he know what he's talking about, but he's lived through so much of it, it would heed you to say that guy knows exactly what's best for the future of college football. For the ESPN Radio Sports Beat, I'm Freddie Coleman of ESPN Radio's Freddie and Harry.
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15: Back with you here on a Thursday. It's the Average Joe Sports Show. Chris Schmidt and YZ. Caleb in the house. Elijah, I think he had a to-do list, obviously, packed for the weekend in, I think it's Breckenridge. Does that sound right? It's Breckenridge, not Vail, not Aspen like Lloyd and Harry pulled off in Dumb and Dumber.
16: Big gulps, huh?
15: Uh-huh, big gulps. You know, you just make sure Seabass doesn't get the bill. But we'll see if Elijah tries pulling that over the weekend with his buddy and Iowa fan crew. But hope everyone's doing all right. We are geared up for plenty of college football thoughts today. Numbers to get in, 489-1240, 489-1240, 800-825-5865. Pretty interesting, all the arrows that poor Kalen DeBoer takes from the likes of Feinbaum and Bama fans, but I'm interested to kind of gauge Nebraska fans here in the stream and on the Average Joe Radio Network, 489-1240. Your list of irritants right now with Nebraska football, that's a bit of a negative first step flag on the play, but I think you can ballpark it into three or four things. It might just be one thing, and it's, you know, winning time. It's time to win, and it's time to win at a pretty respectful level. That's been in avoidance for quite a while. We'll get there. We'll do some prop bets with YZ and kind of get his take on what's a safe bet, specifically with some items with Nebraska football. What is a long shot? What is a coin flip? We'll do that. We'll dive into the mobile quarterback discussion. Nice column by Sam McEwen on that dual-threat quarterback that's lived in the Big Ten, but they are kind of few and far between. They are nice to have, but they're nicer to keep healthy, and that's not always been the case, man. When you look at three pretty good ones over the past few years, we'll check in with Brandon Vogel, Kyle Reed, KyleReed.com. He'll be with us here in about 15 minutes in hour two. Coach Barnett will check in, get his take on some Big Ten topics, the SEC v. the Big Ten, the mobile quarterback discussion point as well. And then we'll check in with Michael Bruntz. We'll check in and see what Bruntzy has to say on the way with media days around the quarter. Danny Burke, Pride of Chicago, Burke's Best Bets, burksbeat.com, is going to round us out today. YZ, you just got back from Chicago. Mm-hmm. So did you hit up any Italian beef? Did you hit Harry Carey's? Did you go to a steakhouse? Did you just do ballpark food? What was on the itinerary? Because I'm trying to narrow it down. The reason I bring up food is I saw our dear friend and OG Average Joe, Mike Riley. He's in Chicago. On my memories, a much darker-haired, leaner, thinner Chris Schmidt popped up as I was out to dinner with him at Gibson's Steakhouse. He's like, well, we'll go to Gibson's because it's incredible, and we might bump into Rodman. I'm like, okay. I'll stay for the steak and hope for a drink with D-Rod. Didn't bump into Dennis Rodman. That was 8 years ago. I still have the shirt. I still have the sport coat to wear. But no, that was a pretty good time 8 years ago. Back in Chicago next week. Big thanks to Gary Michaels for making that happen. But do you have a short list of go-tos in Chicago from a food standpoint?
16: I did want to try a Chicago dog. I had never tried a Chicago dog. Oh, incredible. Me and the girlfriend both loved it, and she wanted to go back for multiple, but we had other places to be. Tried a hot beef or Italian, what do you call it? Italian beef. Italian beef, yeah, with the hot and the sweet peppers.
15: Okay.
16: Yeah, can't go wrong with that. Is it an au jus on the side?
15: I think it's a little bit of, yeah, the au jus, the beef broth, right? Yeah,
16: that was probably like a 9.5 out of 10. Really, really good.
15: They're good.
16: And then for our anniversary dinner, we went to a place called Shaw's Crab House.
15: Which, so you did seafood?
16: Seafood, yeah. I got some oysters, got some sushi, got some...
15: See, sushi rocks. I'm not an oyster guy.
16: Really?
15: I mean, I had them on the half shell. This was in Ireland, and I was so excited to try them because I'd never really tried them. And seafood's super really not my thing. Like Grandpa's beer-battered crappie or Coach Berta's walleye are incredible, but they're doing a fish fry. So you show up, you have a couple of pops, and away we go. And that's kind of how it's always been. If I'm doing any fish at home, I'm grilling ahi tuna which is really good. But for the most part, I stay away from the tilapia or the halibut. Cranack's more of the fish dude from the weekend edition. But how was the, was it as good as advertised?
16: Yeah, it was incredible. The oysters, you just gotta dress them up a little bit. But
15: hot sauce,
16: lemon, all that.
15: Sure.
16: Top Jimmy in the stream brings up Portillo's.
15: Yeah, that's the Italian beef, right?
16: And then they got hot dogs there too.
15: Okay.
16: Yeah, those. Yeah, that's the spot for the dogs. And then we wanted to try some deep dish pizza, but never really got around to it. And I don't know. I don't know what your take on deep dish pizza is.
15: I think it's really good, but I think it's a tad overrated.
16: Yeah, it's too much. It's like it's kind of like you're eating pasta.
15: Well, you're eating bread. I mean, it's. The super deep dish, and I like the upside down as we've turned into the food average Joe edition here, but I like the sausage and the mozzarella buried underneath the tomato sauce. Kind of the upside down is nice, but the super deep dish. We'll get Vogue's take on this because the last time I had deep dish was with him in Chicago at Media Days. I'm more of the thin crust. Give me a Lazari's every day. And that's just, that's me being a homer, but it's awesome. Let's get into some football here, and let's talk about irritants for football fans, right? And Bama fans, you've been spoiled. You've been ahead of the curve. You've been the one program immune to coaching transition. Nick Saban's had somebody in his back pocket for years. You lose a coordinator, doesn't matter. You lose Lane, you have Sark. You have Sark, you move to pick somebody. They're awesome. Loxley. I mean, the folks that have gone through Saban's program as assistant coaches and his coaching tree is incredible. Even with Kirby Smart jumping to Georgia, taking the strength and conditioning coach, and then being right there in the battle royale for players, as good a recruiter as Kirby Smart is, there's still St. Nick, who is phenomenal. What did Saban in was guys coming in and asking for more money. That's the Proctors. That's the Caleb Downs. And, you know, Saban was ahead of the curve. He got beat by two mobile quarterbacks in his life that made him change the style of offense along with, you know, the Lane Kiffin hire. But right now you've transitioned. Saban's on TV. And here's Kalen DeBoer, fresh off a national championship game appearance. Incredible coordinator at Indiana. Good work as a head coach at Fresno State. And once upon a time at the University of Sioux Falls, drilling Nebraska Westland. Those games had no running clock. It was brutal. Mm. And it's not Westland's fault. DeBoer was that good 15 years ago. So I look at Saban's talked about, Paul Feinbaum's hit on, and, you know, Bama fans are irritated with DeBoer because, listen, they have talent, they have payroll, they have NFL bodies, they have draft picks, but they were garbage against the run for their standards. They were not good running the football last year for Bama standards, and they got lit up. They got absolutely annihilated by Indiana and the Rose Bowl. They don't like blowouts. They hate losses. They can't stomach blowouts. And you're going 8-4, and then you're getting in the playoff game, and then you're blown out. They're absolutely irritated at the style of play. It's not that they're allergic to passing the football, but it's kind of more of a toughness, right? And, I mean, everything under the sun's being examined. Morning practices, afternoon practices. Why are you practicing in the morning when it's not as hot? Why aren't you getting your guys ready for the grind? I mean, everything's being questioned, and DeBoer's just a hell of a good coach that is in an eclipse right now. When we talk about the shadow, he's living it. Guts for him to take the job when he could have just stayed at Washington and done his thing. But he's a competitor. I kind of flip it over to Nebraska, YZ, and let's talk about some of those irritants with Nebraska football right now. If you just kind of bump into the average Joe or the Nebraska fan out there, I mean, there's a whole list we've spent the last 7 to 10 days on kind of dissecting. One's been the ranked streak, right? You've been a ranked program off and on here and there over the last 10 years, but you've fallen out of the rankings, and when you lose, you really never recover. Now, I'll give Nebraska credit to get to that bowl game in 24 after that tough overtime loss, right, against Illinois. But with Nebraska football, it's winning's important. Beating who you're air quote supposed to beat is important. But right now, I think that's a toss-up, right? There's an idea of what you think the program should be. There's a difference possibly in what the program is, and there's maybe even a bigger difference in what this league is. I mean, Nebraska fans, I get it. You think that it's a birthright, and this isn't a criticism. It's what a lot of you have grown up with, where maybe Okie State or maybe K-State or maybe Colorado or maybe Texas Tech or even in the Big Ten, maybe Sparty, or pick a squad that had a good team. And, well, you know, this is Nebraska. They should win, if not roll everybody, and that just ain't the way business is done anymore. It's such an even playing field, and program's been down for a bit trying to climb back up, and it's been anything but a given. The given's been the other end of the stick, and that's Minnesota has dominated you physically. Iowa's beaten you 10 out of 11 times, and they've done it the old Nebraska way. I think that's probably case number one from an irritant standpoint. It feels is you're getting out Nebraska.
16: Yeah, it feels like that sort of sentiment from the 90s has flipped. Teams used to see Nebraska on the schedule and say, oh boy, we got to go to Lincoln and line up against these guys for four quarters, and now Nebraska looks at their schedule and they see Minnesota or Illinois or Iowa.
15: I mean, I think every Nebraska fan will say, "Hey, it'll be a tough game," or, you know, so and so Iowa and Minnesota. Man, their coaches are good. Their talent level's not elite on paper, but those boys are tough. Mm-hmm. And then you end up getting your doors blown off. And it's one thing to get beat, it's another thing to get physically dominated. I think that's number one irritant, is on the lines of scrimmage, you're not what you should be in this league, but not even close to what you've been. And that's not even a living in the past thing. It's just a way of life in football. If you're to be good and competitive, you got to be tough and skilled and have guys ready to go via the portal or through the high school ranking or JUCO.
16: Especially in the trenches.
15: Yeah.
16: That's where everything starts.
15: Right, and that's just that's mind-boggling to many who've covered college football for a lot of years to see Nebraska struggles. And it's all kind of a domino effect. It's your lines of scrimmage. It's, you know, they're a priority now. And, I mean, I think they were a priority when Coach Potroast was here. I think the want-to was there with Donnie. But right now, you went out and got Jeep Wade. You went out and you got Coach Brown, who's got an Iowa background, and you went out and got Coach Orch. All those things need to be working. The other thing, too, is, all right, you've had some programs rise up, i.e. the Indiana effect. You saw Michigan State do it a few years ago with Mel Tucker. They kind of burst on the scene because they got Kenneth Walker, and they went 11-2. And you're like, wow, they were in the thick of it for a lot of the season, and they even went to a New Year's Day 6 before playoff expansion. Why can't that happen? I mean, you've been waiting and waiting and waiting for that breakthrough. And then you see Indiana, man, just absolutely not fluke it, just get it right. That might be kind of a Haley's Comet thing with Cignetti, where he brought a bunch of dudes that translated well to the Big Ten. The culture was built. They've been winning a lot of ball games at James Madison. They didn't really blanket anybody or everybody. Went out and killed UCLA, and off and running. The one game they've looked nervous in is that matchup against Ohio State in his first year, where they kind of got dismantled. Mm-hmm. And then the playoff game, they were a little nervous, where Notre Dame killed them. Notre Dame was that good that year. Mm-hmm. But it didn't look like your regular Indiana squad. Mm-hmm. That had kind of mauled about everybody. But then they learned from it that first year to go kind of just be the dude when they went out to Oregon and put up 30 points. When they went out and beat Ohio State in the bowl game in kind of a slugfest. So the timeline, right? Folks are winning quicker than ever because you can reset the deck. And if you hit the right cards, you're playoff potential. SMU's done it. Indiana's won a natty. You know, those are a couple of the irritants. We'll get Brandon Vogel's thoughts. Good to be with you on a Thursday on the Average Joe Sports Show.

0: To hear more, visit dan.democrat. 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
2: Winding down, big thanks to Brandon Vogel and Gary Barnett going to be with us here in about 10 minutes. Michael Brunts and then Danny Burke, Burke's Best Bets. Let's get our starting five shout-outs going. Jeff Snitley, part of the Boulder Peace Treaty, across the finish line. Arlo is here. Corn Raider says what's up. Rocco and Uncle Larry is in. Brandon, good to have you. Three Putt checking in from Michigan. Top Jimmy and Duck. Brian Snitley and Jeff, that Boulder Peace Treaty. Skyler, always asking what's up, nerds. Timster. And Timster's asking, what's the roulade for the day? I don't think we've been pouring much roulade today. We're just asking some questions here. Brian, I don't know if this is an irritant, but possibly, says a Husker halftime adjustment is apparently only involves... Okay, thank you, Brian, for that. the good old days of the locker room. Game Dog, good to have you, dude. Brad is here. Anonymous makes this declaration, and he might not be wrong. Nebraska is Ohio State's easiest road game going into the stadium. Ryan says hello. He is in. Black Hills Brennan, always golf club in hand. Token says good afternoon. And Tad out in Cali, along with Duck, saying what's up. All right, we're doing some YZ safe bet, long shot, coin flip, some prop bets with YZ. We're going to go back and either burn this tape or continue to take your advice and go to the casino. Fair?
3: Fair.
2: Fair? All right.
3: I never claimed to be a wise man.
2: No. You're not selling your picks on a 1-800 line.
3: This is not financial advice. This is not gambling advice.
2: YZ, we're going to sit you down. And we're going to put a camera in front of you, and you're just going to go three for the money, that movie?
3: Yeah.
2: Right? Pacino and
3: that's a good one.
2: McConaughey.
3: Yep.
2: Jeremy Piven gets fired in it before he becomes Ari. All right. Top half. That's 9 or better for Nebraska football. Safe bet, long shot, coin flip.
3: Safe bet. You got to finish in the top half.
2: You believe they will.
3: Yes.
2: Okay. Let's go a little further. Top six.
3: There's your coin flip. I want to say, yeah, it has to be a coin flip because you got Indiana, Oregon, Ohio State, Michigan.
2: SC.
3: Penn State. I think we've talked a lot about the ceiling of what this season could be. You also know what the floor could be. Mm-hmm. I think the ceiling is probably top six in the Big Ten, and mm-hmm. and the floor probably even lower than the top half.
2: If it goes sideways, like say you stub your toe and then there's a crisis of confidence, say there's injuries, it you know, you could be staring at 5-7. You are at a 5-7 look, right, as you look at the FPI 6.5 projection. Mm-hmm. But if you get, listen, Illinois, that game determines who's got a chance at 7 or 8 between the two teams. Mm-hmm. The Nebraska-Michigan State game, that says a lot about Sparty's possibility for a bowl season 1 for Fitz. And if you're Mike Locksley, your game in Lincoln probably determines if you're still in D.C. or not next year.
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5: I don't know what happened from what we saw when he came onto the scene, was the Offensive Rookie of the Year, took the NFL world by storm. We talk about DeMeco Ryans transforming.

0: that franchise. CJ Stroud did that as well. The two of them transformed the Houston Texans franchise. Since then, the numbers have not only been in decline, but we saw on full display in the postseason last year, he was the reason why they could not get further. That defense is whole. They were awesome. They have a great coach. They have weapons on the offensive side of the ball. CJ Stroud kept turning it over. He's the single reason why they lost in the postseason and they couldn't advance further. And if I'm the Houston Texans, I'm trying to figure out, will the real CJ Stroud stand up? Are you the guy who we saw all this talent with that we took with a top pick, what was it, number two overall, and was the offensive rookie of the year that we want to build around? Or are you this guy? Are you broken?
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4: I'm Christine Lisi. The best way to describe the opening statement of LSU coach Lane Kiffin today at SEC Media Days, the long and winding road. It was 16 minutes during which he said he now regrets his messy exit from Ole Miss when he fought to coach the Rebels in the college football playoff even after the taking the LSU job. Regarding his comments to Vanity Fair in May that some elite recruits weren't interested in playing at Ole Miss because of its lack of diversity, Kiffin said, bad timing, bad usage of the word. Kiffin's performance, not great today. According to Paul Feinbaum, show host, Paul Feinbaum.
5: That was an absolutely pathetic answer that Lane Kiffin gave. He essentially called Ole Miss racist and said players didn't go there because of that. And that's why one reason why he was looking for, or the parents and grandparents told him that. Just to try to equivocate and say it is what it is, bad usage of words, it's pretty poor.
4: With the August 3rd MLB trade deadline approaching, Tigers ace Tarek Skubal said today his preference is to remain with Detroit and try to win a championship.
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7: This is Freddie and Harry.
9: Mike T, it's the off season. It's a Saturday. You're at home by yourself. No one's there. It's quiet. You can do anything that you want to do. How many candles are you lighting? And what's the go-to scent?
10: Wow. I didn't think we were going to go there in mid-July.
8: Me neither.
10: I want to go with the Yankee candle scent that you used. Ooh. Where we violated multiple fire laws at the old Seaport studio. So whatever you had, I'm in on that.
9: I didn't know you couldn't light candles in the studio. My very first time in the studio ever. I brought about two or three candles. I lit those bad boys. So every time we had people coming in, they was like, oh my gosh.
8: Uh-huh.
9: The ambiance. It's nice in here. It smells good. Next thing you know, we get an email.
8: Uh-huh.
9: From the up top people.
8: Yep.
9: You cannot burn candles in the studio. It is a fire hazard.
11: The room actually smelled really good.
9: It did.
7: This is Freddie and Harry.

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2: Monet Davis, a part of the pitching staff of the Indianapolis Clowns. 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
3: My friends might be like, oh, you don't even like the Phillies. You like the Dodgers, and I do.
2: Okay.
3: But at the end of the day, when
2: hold on a second. You're a Phillies and Dodgers fan. You're giving me grief by being a Jets and Cowboys fan?
3: I only like one team in baseball.
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3: You like two teams.
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